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1: Where are you? It's Blink. I miss you. I'm Mike Jones. We know the guys in Blink 182. They don't have any problem with nudity. Now, what about, though, not a rock band being naked, but what about your delivery driver? Because I saw this story. This delivery driver showed up at a house buck naked. The people got it on their Ring camera. He just walked the food up, naked as the day he was born, dropped it off, rang the bell, and left. Look, I know the delivery food is in a bag. It's all sealed up and everything. But, sir, I don't need your naked parts near my dinner. Put some clothes on, man. What are you doing?
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12: Next. Hey, Alfie, what can I get for you?
13: Hey, Nora, just a nice latte, please. How was your weekend?
12: Not bad, thanks. Mainly working here. You?
13: Me? Well, I was battling gods in the afterlife realm, and after lunch, I fought mercenaries. Ooh, could I get oat milk with that latte, please?
12: Yeah, of course.
13: 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So a pretty chill weekend. Ooh, and I'll grab an almond croissant, too.
12: Wait, what? 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

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No doubt, they had a lot of fun in Vegas with their residency at the Sphere. 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

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POD with Youth of a Nation. I'm Mike Jones. I hope Somber is taking advantage, because for the next couple days, he's going to be going through Canada. He's got his tour happening, and sir, while you're in Canada, you better eat as much poutine as possible. At least that's what I would do. Make the right choice, Somber.

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3: 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Do you guys remember when you would talk about any type of food ever, like green beans or hot dogs? Or so good! 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
1: 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The Offspring. 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

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In Bloom, Nirvana. I'm Mike Jones. I can't see into the future or anything, but I can already tell you a lawsuit is coming about a guy that won $1 million on a lottery ticket that his friend bought him. I'm going to tell you more about it in a few minutes.

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1: Heavy is the crown. It's Linkin Park. Mike Jones hanging with you this afternoon. I can already see a lawsuit happening here because I saw this story about a guy that won $1 million in a lottery. He got the ticket from a friend for his birthday. And you know that's going to happen because the guy will say, you wouldn't have that $1 million if it wasn't for me. You should give me half. So yeah, that's going to be coming. And that's why you don't buy anyone lottery tickets. Not your friends, not your family members, your coworkers, total random stranger on the street. I'm not saying to not be cool to people. Be good to everyone, of course. But never buy anyone a lottery ticket. Because that's just going to end badly.
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1: It's the Cranberries and Zombie. I'm Mike Jones. I'm glad I just found this out so I could celebrate at some point this week and tell you it's National Biscuits and Gravy Week. Not sure who made that up, but biscuits and gravy, very underrated breakfast. Anytime I see it on the menu, that's what I'm going with. I definitely need to get it soon. Some

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Eminem, he's been in quite a few movies over the years. And now Green Day, they're movie stars too. I'm Mike Jones. We heard him right before, Em. Well, Green Day's movie Nimrod.

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1: Getting weird with Beck and Loser. I'm Mike Jones. I always love finding good pages to follow on socials, and I want you to check this one out on Facebook. Underwhelming cars, just all these old cars that you look at and you're like, eh. All right. Like, I'm looking at this old station wagon right now. If meh was on four wheels, there you go. It's really funny. Underwhelming cars. New from Noah Kahan, Doors.

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Atari's, that's Boys of Summer, and the new album is called Revolution Summer, and it is finished. However, the release date is delayed while the band finalizes a few things with the label and the vinyl production. My name is Crash, with the latest from Weezer called We Might As Well Be Strangers.

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0: 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I'm Crash with Dracula.

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Amy Lee studied music theory and composition for film scoring at Middle Tennessee State University before dropping out to focus on Evanescence. And she still managed to find time to dabble in a few films over the span of her career. But considering it's all these years later and Evanescence is still going strong, I'd say she made the right move. I'm Crash, and this is Who Will You Follow?

0: Alt 96.1, your rock alternative. Learn to Fly is the Foos, and every band has riffs left over that they don't use, you know, that don't make the album for whatever reason. But Dave Grohl wants to put those to use. He wants to collect them all on a website called SpareRiffs.com and open it up so that anybody can use them for whatever reason they want. Like, you can write a song around it? Sure, awesome, if you can do that. Or maybe you want a jingle out of it, you know? Use it to sell hamburgers or something. I don't know, I just pulled that out of nowhere. But I mean, that's what you can do. Like, riffs for public use. That's his idea. And of course, it's not new. He's been bouncing this around for years and nobody else likes it. My name is Crash and I like it. I think it's a good idea.
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It's Crash. 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

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It's presented by Capital One, and it's hard to believe that our iHeartRadio Music Festival is next weekend. It's September 18th and 19th. That is next Friday and Saturday. Muse, one of the artists playing it, and you can stream the whole thing live on Hulu. I'm Crash, and this is Cryogen.

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96.1, the alternative rock station. The guys in Temper City wrote and produced for other people for years and then realized that they did their best work when it was just them in a room writing together without any other artists. 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

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Beverly Hills is Weezer, and they will perform at this year's iHeartRadio Music Festival presented by Capital One. 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I'm Crash with New Cage. 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

0: 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My name is Crash, and if it's sound relationship advice you need, well, look no further than TikTok.
1: Get ready with me while I tell you how I ended my 4-year relationship and wasn't totally heartbroken after.
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13: Next. Hey, Alfie, what can I get for you?
11: Hey, Nora, just a nice latte, please. How was your weekend?
13: Not bad, thanks. Mainly working here. You?
11: Me? Well, I was battling gods in the afterlife realm, and after lunch, I fought mercenaries. Ooh, could I get oat milk with that latte, please?
13: Yeah, of course.
11: And then Sunday was mostly fighting supervillains. So a pretty chill weekend. Ooh, and I'll grab an almond croissant, too.
13: Wait, what? 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

0: 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Dexter and the Moon Rocks is named after the old cartoon, Dexter's Laboratory. Oh, well, at least the Dexter part. The Moon Rocks part, well, that's named after, you know,
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Alt 96.1, your rock alternative. That's 3 Days Grace and I Hate Everything About You. And they've said that their plan is to finish up this current tour, then take a tiny bit of a break, and then get right back into the studio and make the next album. That kind of hustle. I'm Crash with Tame Impala. This is Dracula.

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0: 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So the more I play it, the more I like it. And I liked it from the start. So now I'm just all about it.

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0: 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Dracula?
1: 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The one from Spider-Man.
0: Ah, loser.

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It's Crash. 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

96.1, your rock alternative. From the mean streets of Bozeman, Montana, Frankie Cassidy and Nathan Ross met at Montana State University, and their musical chemistry was undeniable. So after a few jam sessions in their dorms, they became Buffalo Traffic Jam. From their album Pictures of You, this is Fool's Gold.

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Evanescence just released a new video to Tell Me When You've Had Enough, so when you get a chance, check it out. I'm Crash, and this one is Who Will You Follow?

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1: You have come to the right place for all the new music you need to know about in alternative rock. Welcome to Emerging Alt. I'm Mike Jones, in for Alex Mack tonight. We've got a good hour of new stuff for you with Edge Hill, with Miles Smith, with Steve Lacy, Adult Leisure, and a whole lot more. You just hang out, enjoy the new. Violet Grohl is getting started with Bug in the Cave on Emerging Alt.

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1: It's amazing how young the Linda Lindas are, and they sound so good. They've put out so much music already from their third album. That's their new song, Burning Out, on Emerging Alt. Plus, they got to do something really cool with Billy Joe Armstrong from Green Day and a bunch of other friends. I'll tell you about that in a few minutes on Emerging Alt. Backseat Driving from Slightly Stupid.

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0: This is your new music show, Emerging Alt. Thanks so much for being with us tonight. I'm Mike Jones, doing the show for Alex Mack tonight and for the next couple days while he's jaunting and vacationing, and I don't know what Alex is doing. I hope he's having a good time, but what we're doing is hanging out for all this new music. And the Linda Lindas, we heard them right before Backseat Driving from Slightly Stupid. They got to do something really cool recently. They were a part of the Ramones 50th anniversary tribute concert at the Hollywood Forever Cemetery with Billy Joe Armstrong from Green Day, with CJ Ramone, Tim Armstrong from Rancid, and Travis Barker on the drums. The Linda Lindas came out and sang with them. Billy Idol was there. It was just a big old throwdown.
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1: 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Edge Hill is on Emerging Alt, and it was a clear path for their singer, Chris Kelly, to get into music. His mom is a music teacher. She plays the flute. Dad loves writing songs. It was in his DNA, in his blood, and clearly it's working out pretty well for him. Edge Hill is one of those bands that is really taking it to the next level throughout 2026. Now, Young the Giant, they've been next level for a long time. Evergreen on Emerging Alt.

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1: I had to make sure we got Miles Smith on Emerging Alt tonight with his latest, Hold Me in the Dark. I'm Mike Jones, in for Alex Mack. Miles is actually playing in my hometown in Baltimore. Miles, if you need some places to go after the show, you want some good late night spots, hit me up. And if you want to hit me up too on socials, at Mike Jones Radio. Got to get my plug in. Marianne from Fontaines, D.C., Emerging Alt.

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1: Not only do we have Oh Yeah from Steve Lacy and Emerging Alt tonight, but also it's in Spider-Man Brand New Day. It plays during the end credits. And I wonder if Steve might have a song for Avengers Doomsday. If you can do songs for back-to-back Marvel movies, you're having a pretty good year. Adult Leisure, Kiss Me Like You Miss Her. 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
0: Whenever I say their name, Adult Leisure, I think about rec sports, about softball and volleyball, pickleball, bowling, skee ball. Now that is low pressure. Joining a skee ball league, how much fun would that be? Oh no, I missed the 100 in the corner. Darn it, better get another beer. Who wants another round? I'm Mike Jones, your host for Emerging Alt tonight, doing it for Alex Mack. He's off playing skee ball or something, but I got you tonight with Adult Leisure, Kiss Me Like You Miss Her. We heard Steve Lacy, oh yeah, Fontaine's DC, Marianne, Miles Smith, and a whole bunch of other friends. And we always love to hear from you with the new music that we play on Emerging Alt. Songs you're like, yes, love that, keep playing it, or no, big thumbs down, get that nonsense out of here. Anytime you want to tell us about any of the songs, we always love hearing from you. Wherever you're listening to Emerging Alt, you can always hit us up with the talkback mic on the iHeartRadio app. It'll come right to the studio. Instant opinions.
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19: Next. Hey, Alfie, what can I get for you?
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19: 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Mainly working here. You?
20: Me? 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Ooh, could I get oat milk with that latte, please?
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20: 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Ooh, and I'll grab an almond croissant, too.
19: Wait, what? That didn't actually happen, right?
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1: Whoever thought the Foo Fighters would be inspired by window cleaners to make a song? With Window, their new one from their album Your Favorite Toy on Emerging Alt. And whenever window washers get paid, they need a raise, because being up hundreds of feet in the air on the side of a skyscraper, wind starts blowing, oh hell no. I'm good right here, pressing buttons, playing music, flapping my jaws. I'm good with that. Rain Me In from Sam Fender and Olivia Dean on Emerging Alt.

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1: The Revivalists are our biggest band of the night, and emerging alt with Heartstop. There are eight people coming together making that happen. The Revivalists actually have two drummers, which no band needs two drummers, but I guess they said there's so

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1: Yeah, I'm tired of playing around. I'm just putting it out there. My requirements for what I want in a partner, and you know what? 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I just put it up on my Instagram. You know, I just put it out there, right? My name is Tammo. You think I'm playing? If we're not friends on Instagram, hit me up. It's Tammo time. It's Tammo time. We're going to have some fun today.

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1: So Radiohead just announced their residencies in Japan and Australia for 2027. 21 shows total announced. I hope between the European tour they did last year and now this announcement, we'll get some U.S. dates soon. Fingers crossed. Anyway, I'm going to play Radiohead after the Paradox. This is I Kinda Like That.

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1: I don't know what I'm doing. I should have played you the new Shinedown. I'm obsessed. It's called Young Again. Maybe we do that next hour. It's the first new Shinedown since maybe this one, Second Chance, that I'm so pumped about. If you don't want to wait for me, I get that. Again, it's called Young Again.

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96.1, Spokane's rock alternative. Today, Australia hosts their first ever NFL game. It's Rams and 49ers, and Rams were super strategic in leaving Tuesday night to arrive to Australia Thursday, or today, I should say, ahead of the game to avoid jet lag. We'll see. My name is Tammo. Almost Monday is what I'm playing for you right now. This song is called No More.

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Alt-96.1, Spokane's rock alternative. I mean, so talented and so beautiful. And I just have always respected and loved the artistry of Amy Lee and Evanescence. And they just shared a new music video for Tell Me When You've Had Enough. It's worth looking up. But playing you, Who Will You Follow right now?

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1: I am obsessed with the first ever foldable iPhone, the iPhone Duo that Apple unveiled yesterday. It's just so petite. And when it opens, it's not too big. 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And when you have it open, you can run two apps side by side. 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
2: 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Or so good! 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
1: The NFL expanding their international footprint this year. France, Australia, both hosting their first ever NFL games. Cage the Elephant just sharing that when we're in Munich for that Lions and Patriots matchup, they will be performing the halftime show. That's going to be November 15th. I'll remind you. But this is Cage right now with Beaches in Tennessee.

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1: Excited to hear what's coming from POD. 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

Alt 96.1. Later today, I'm going to the early screening of the Oasis movie. Don't look back in anger. I will report back immediately. I'm so excited. It's officially in theaters and IMAX tomorrow. But I'm going to play Wonderwall after Noah Kahan. This is Doors.

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2: 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How about some Chili Peppers, Soul to Squeeze?
1: 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Yeah, I have the lyrics tattooed on my body. 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I have, when I find my peace of mind, I'm going to give you some of my good time. It's the best. I'll play Soul to Squeeze after Papa Roach. 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
1: Not only is Amy Lee just so beautiful, but the artistry. 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It's so dramatic and like you just can't look away. Why would you want to? Worth checking out the new Evanescence music video that she just dropped for Tell Me When You've Had Enough. But playing you, Who Will You Follow right now? 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
1: Ladies, you know what? 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I am like, I've been single for over a year and a half. 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And if I can find that, I'll do the proposing. 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It's Tammo time. It's T-A-M-O time.

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1: These little sugar pushers, so smart. It's always something to take my money. Girl Scouts, for the first time ever, selling dog treats. It's genius. Truly, the future, women in STEM. My name is Tamo with new music from Almost Monday. This song is called No More Regrets.

Spokane's rock alternative, Alt 96.1. Okay, I was talking to John, the lead singer of Switchfoot, the other night, and he was telling the story about how when he was 20 years old, he meets Bono, you two, and hands him $20 and was like, hey, I just feel like I owe this to you because when I was 17, I snuck into one of your shows and didn't pay. And, you know, I'm like, I love hearing stories from rock stars that no one would ever believe if it wasn't coming from a legit source. But you need to listen to the new Switchfoot called Absolution. It's so good. All right, my name is Tamo with Phoebe Bridgers' latest right now. This is called Lost Boys.

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3: All right, welcome back.
4: Hey.
3: Dumb things that you've done for love, or as a, you know, younger person. You know, we've heard different stories. People on the show doing
5: crazy stuff.
3: Yeah, stupid things. Well, employees at a bus depot, they were doing their rounds in the parking lot, and they realized that one of the buses was missing. And they assumed that a driver had accidentally, you know, taken the wrong one.
4: What?
3: Something mm-hmm. simple mistake, right? So they go back, they look at the security cameras, and they saw this random person climb on the bus into the driver's seat and just drove off with this bus. So by the time they looked at the GPS tracking system, the bus was already 80 miles away from the bus depot. They called mm-hmm. the cops to pull it over. Cops caught up to it. They were surprised. It was a 15-year-old kid who was behind the wheel, and he had just picked up his girlfriend from school.
5: Aww.
3: And was on his way to drop the bus back off at the depot.
5: Oh, no, nice. He was just coming back.
4: Borrowing it.
5: He's going to be right back.
6: He knew how to drive it.
4: I know.
3: Police admitted that he did drive the bus pretty well. There wasn't a scratch on it. Obviously, that doesn't matter. He was still arrested and charged, you know, for the theft.
4: Aww. For the borrowing.
5: Yeah.
3: Yeah,
4: that would be fun to try to drive a bus, though.
3: Yeah.
6: Yeah. I mean, I've driven like pretty big U-Hauls.
4: Yeah.
6: Not like bus level size. That has to be difficult, at least on the turns, right?
5: Well, my biggest thing that I always get afraid of is, when do you know when to brake? You know, like, you have to do it so much farther out than, like, well, when you're zipping around in your little car.
3: You need more braking distance.
5: That's
3: for sure.
5: That's the thing that scares me.
7: Oh, really? For me, it's the turning, because you need a wide turn,
5: a
7: right?
5: Wide berth.
7: Yeah. No.
3: Yep. I think it's cold driving big stuff.
4: Yeah, I think the biggest thing I ever drove was an RV.
5: That's
4: like a
5: big.
4: Full-on RV.
5: Oh, that's damn.
4: Cool. I didn't enjoy it.
3: That's cool.
4: And then the U-Haul while towing a car.
5: Oh, that was scary.
4: AF.
5: I'd be so scared I'd fishtail.
4: Like, when you tow stuff, you don't realize how much it affects the drive.
3: Yeah, that's cool. We had, you know, the station back when I was, you know, interning and, you know, working my way up.
4: Yeah.
3: We would have these big trucks that had these, like, radio towers that would extend out of them.
4: Yes, those poles.
3: It was called a MARTI unit.
4: Yeah.
3: Right? Uh-huh. It was just so you could, you know, have a live broadcast out somewhere.
5: Oh.
3: Like, you see the television trucks, you know?
5: Right. Yeah.
3: And the little tower comes up out of it, extends out. It's like an extending thing. So I would drive that thing around, man. And that felt big just because there was such a high clearance, you know, going under, you know, overpasses, things like that. I drove that. I drove some of those bigger... delivery trucks.
6: Mm-hmm. Uh-huh.
3: You know, they have like the thing on the back where if you got like a refrigerator in the back, you can put it on there. It's got a hydraulic kind of lift off the back of it.
6: Like
3: a
6: thing.
3: Yeah, I've driven one of those
4: things.
6: Yeah. Dude, that antenna thing, I was laughing the whole time because, you know, my buddy Showbiz, he's a morning show guy.
3: Yeah.
6: When we were doing promotions, he forgot to bring down the antenna while we're driving back into the... into the parking garage.
3: Yeah. Totally took it off.
6: Knocked it off.
3: Yeah. Yeah. There were people that did that over the years.
4: Yeah.
6: That was fun.
3: There was one guy that drove off the stupid thing still up. He forgot to put it down.
5: Yeah. Oh, no.
3: I mean, the whole thing's like fully extended.
4: Yeah.
6: That station.
3: And people are yelling at him, hey.
6: Yeah. That station we worked at, we also had an ice cream truck. That was pretty cool.
3: Yeah.
6: Yeah. That we got to drive around.
5: Oh, nice.
6: Yeah. We had an ice cream truck. We had a full on like tour bus. Like, this is back in the day, like, early .com boom, so there was a lot of money. Like, an Escalade, a Hummer, like, all these cool vehicles.
7: What did the ice cream truck have? Like, was it standard, like, oh, here's my Ninja Turtle
6: it looked like a regular ice cream truck, but the freezer inside wasn't, like, I don't know, it wasn't custom or anything. It looked like a freezer that we just bought from the store and put in there.
3: Okay.
6: Yeah. But it was cool to drive around. People loved it.
3: Yeah.
6: You should get one. What is your ice cream truck?
3: That was big for a while, getting things like that. Also, they're used to, like, radio stations would have, they would drive this big, what looked like a giant boom box.
6: And
3: have it set up, and they have like a little broadcast table inside of it. And so the DJs would be inside broadcasting from inside of the boom box.
4: Yeah, but like, want to watch that?
6: Ice cream truck, food truck is more on brand for us.
3: Absolutely. 877-44 Woody. 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We did this game once before. Did this happen as a kid Or did this happen when I was just a drunk adult?
4: I love it.
3: Yeah, you know, like driving off with the mask. Sure.
7: Yeah, right.
3: Up.
4: Yeah, exactly.
3: Mm-hmm. Yeah. So what's this something like, and everything's in the hat. Mm-hmm. We'll just draw one out. I'll tell everybody what it says. And then we have to guess, did this person do it as a kid? Or was it something that happened when they were a drunk adult? 877-44-WOODY. Text check in over to 22987. 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
2: Hey. Yeah.
1: The phones, they're open. 877-44-WOODY. You can send us a text over to 22987. Rolling right along with some new numbers here. How obsessed are you when it comes to your phone? New look at the numbers here. Some research, people and their phones. To say the least, they are obsessed. 38% would rather lose their wallet than their phone.
3: I get it.
1: A lot of the time is now one and the same.
3: Yeah, it is your wallet.
1: Yeah, you use it like it'll start my car. I can pay for anything I need for it. Yeah. You know, yeah. With the wallet. And
3: yep.
2: I can get in my house with it.
1: Yeah. 25% said breaking their phone is more upsetting than crashing their car.
4: Oh my
3: yeah,
4: God.
3: Yeah, I get it.
1: 25% said losing their phone is more upsetting than losing their child at the store.
3: Okay, whoa. Everybody calm down.
1: Jeez. 58% said they would dive into a pool fully clothed at a wedding to save their phone.
3: I've done it. I did that. I did that.
1: No, you didn't.
3: Yes, I
4: no
3: did.
4: No way.
3: Yes, I did. My hair was done.
1: Yes,
3: my makeup
1: did.
3: Was done.
1: Yes, I did.
3: I did.
1: I did.
3: Woody,
1: I
3: mean,
1: I'm
3: serious.
1: Did.
3: These girls.
1: I did, Woody.
3: Go ahead. These girls asked me to take their picture. It was their phone. I was going to my cousin's wedding. I was sitting at the pool. My hair was done. I dropped their phone in the pool.
1: I dove in
3: to get it.
1: I got it.
3: Ruined all my hair, my makeup, handed
1: and
3: them a broken
5: oh
3: phone.
5: My gosh, before the wedding even
3: yes
5: happened, you weren't at the wedding.
3: No, I
5: oh
3: was
5: my gosh
3: walking into
1: I did
3: the
1: it
3: wedding.
1: 56% would climb
3: I didn't
1: into
3: know Frankie
1: a
3: McDonald did it.
1: 50% would climb into a dumpster to get the phone back. 54% yeah would reach into a porta potty at a music festival.
2: No, it's over. I'll get a new one.
1: 51% would miss an international flight if they couldn't get
2: nope
1: to their phone. 20% would climb onto the subway tracks if they dropped
3: yes
1: their phone.
2: God.
3: I would.
1: 60%, speaking of dropping their phone, 60% of people have dropped their phone at least 10 times a year.
4: Mm-hmm. Jeez.
1: Now, is that to like where it breaks? Like you crack the screen or something? Or
2: I
1: just
2: don't know.
1: Dropping your phone is dropping your phone.
4: Just dropping it.
2: Yeah. I drop it like 40 times a year. So
1: first time ever I dropped the phone and the screen cracked.
3: Oh.
1: Like about a month ago. Brought
2: really
1: it in, Apple Care, done.
3: Oh, yeah. Did you have a case?
1: Yeah. Oh. Yeah, but it kind of it hit just right on the
3: no
1: on the parking
3: oh
1: lot,
3: no,
1: on the corner,
4: oh,
1: and
4: God
1: got me. 33% said they've cried when their phone broke.
3: No.
2: No.
4: Yeah. I don't think I cried.
1: You know, it's like dump it and get another. What do they say? It's like a relationship.
2: Yeah,
1: right?
2: Throw them in the gutter and get another.
1: Throw it in the gutter, get another. Yeah, see?
2: Yep.
1: You do that with people, not phones.
2: Yeah, yeah,
4: right.
1: Come on. Y'all are weird. 877-44-WOODY. 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
1: All right, so this is... You do this as a drunk, or as a drunk person, like a drunk adult, or as a kid. So I'm going to grab one of the things out of the hat here. Everybody in the studio submitted something into the hat.
2: Mm-hmm.
1: And I'll read what it says, and then we have to try to figure out, number one, who it belongs to.
3: All right.
1: And then, did they do this as a kid or when they were a drunk adult?
2: Okay.
4: Got it.
1: All right. All right, let's see. This one says, I puked up large chunks of hot dog into my bed.
2: Ugh.
1: Just swept them under the covers and forgot about them until I had to change the sheets. I already have a
2: Good
1: guess
2: God.
1: On that one.
2: Menace yesterday.
1: Yeah. I was gonna say, that sounds like menace.
2: Menace all over it.
3: Is Tyler part of this?
4: Is sober adult an option?
1: By the way, it's just people here in the studio right now, right?
3: Okay.
1: Yes.
2: Yeah, I think so.
1: Like, because Morgan's not in here at the moment.
3: All right.
1: Tyler, Board, and all those guys are not in here at the moment. Okay, so I'm going with Menace only because Menace has more puking stories than anybody I know.
2: Yeah, when you said puke, I knew who it was.
3: And I love puking.
5: Eats things way too fast.
4: Yeah. Mm-hmm.
2: And discards it in a disgusting way, under the sheets.
5: That's true.
3: I'm trying to narrow it down by who would be eating hot dogs in the room.
1: Menace.
2: Yes. Nice try.
5: He very famously puked at a company party we had and just put it in a cup and left it on the floor.
1: Yeah, behind a planter.
3: I'm a professional.
1: Yeah,
4: right. I'm going to say Gina, only because... I don't know. I don't think Menace would say the covers. I think he would say the blanket. Oh. That's my one reasoning.
3: I love getting under the covers.
1: All right. whose story is it?
5: It is adult Seabass.
2: What?
5: Oh. Adult Seabass. Drunk adult Seabass.
2: Disgusting.
3: That glizzy.
5: You forgot
1: about it?
5: Well, he was in college, and so that helps a lot because our beds were in lofts above the rooms. The rooms were tiny little things in the frat house, so you would build up a loft above you that you would climb a ladder up into.
4: Right. Mm-hmm.
5: And so getting down to go to the bathroom and puke, no way.
4: Take forever.
5: It takes forever.
3: You would die.
5: And of course, I love eating cold. So I would then and now would buy a whole package of hot dogs and just eat them cold.
2: Oh
3: my God. Why?
5: And then, just drunk, I don't want to go down the stairs. And then you forget, because it goes into a corner and there's stuff over there. And look. And then, a week later, what's that?
4: Oh, God.
1: That's a drunk adult sea bass.
3: All right.
1: The hot dog store.
2: And for the record, Greg, I actually, for whatever reason, hate the word covers.
4: Oh, really?
2: Yeah, like the covers.
1: Really?
2: Yeah, I hate it.
1: Oh. How do you feel about hot dogs?
4: The blankets?
1: You like hot dogs?
2: Cooked, yeah.
1: Yeah,
4: cooked.
1: Oh, they're already cooked, right?
4: Yeah, they are.
2: Warmed.
1: Warmed.
4: Let's call it, heated.
1: Okay. All right, so this happened as a kid or as a drunk adult. Whose story do you think this is? It says, I walked around on my knees with a pillow in front of me and made everyone call me a pillow person.
3: I think that's easy.
1: You do?
3: Yeah. No, that'd be Gina.
6: That sounds like Gina.
3: Yeah.
5: Because it's very attention seeking. Oh, okay.
6: I think it's child Gina.
5: Narcissistic.
4: Yeah, I agree. Gina,
2: Gina
4: a kid.
1: Child Gina? Yeah. I'm the torn between Gina and Sammy on this one. I will say, I'll say Gina.
2: Mm.
1: I'm going Gina, child.
4: Gina, child.
1: Gina, child.
3: Oh, Gina, adult.
1: Gina, adult.
6: Gina,
4: that's
6: child.
4: That's not an option.
1: All right.
4: It's not sober adult.
5: For variety, I'll go Sammy, child.
2: Okay. Yeah, I think Sammy, child too.
1: Whose story is this?
2: Okay, it's me.
1: Wow, you told us.
2: Here's the thing. And I was an adult and I was not drunk, but I was super high.
1: Okay, well.
2: And do you guys remember?
1: Compromise.
2: Yeah. Do you guys remember in the 80s, the pillow people, the toy?
1: No.
2: It was a pillow. It was mostly for little girls. It was a pillow with a head and arms and legs.
1: It's called Pillow People?
2: Yeah.
6: Oh, yes. I know exactly what you're talking about.
2: I was sitting with a pillow like that and I realized it and I started crying. I was laughing so hard. I was like, I'm the pillow person. So I was walking around like that. Yes.
1: I've never seen these.
2: Yeah. Yes. Oh. So I was walking around being like,
1: What were you high on?
2: Weed.
1: Oh, weed. Okay.
5: Yeah. So these are,
2: they're literally pillows with arms and legs.
6: DJ Tanner famously had one.
2: Sure. Yeah. And when I realized that's what I looked like, it was on for the rest of the night.
1: Yeah. All right. Here, let's grab another one. Was this someone in this room as a kid or a drunk adult when this happened? I was walking down a dock ramp to get onto a sailboat, Greg.
3: Easy. All right, next.
1: Tripped and fell, and all the cups we were going to use on the boat rolled into the water. I probably could have grabbed them, but was too afraid of killer whales.
2: Mm.
1: Mm. Oh, all right, whales. So I was walking down a dock ramp to get onto a sailboat, tripped and fell. All the cups we were going to use on the boat rolled into the water. I probably could have grabbed them, but I was too afraid of killer whales. I'm definitely going
3: drunk Greg.
1: Drunk
3: Greg.
1: Adult.
3: I think possible Sammy.
4: I think Sammy, like the great Cape Cod kind of family vacation.
5: Yeah. Unlike Greg.
2: Yeah. I'm getting kind of a drunk adult menace vibe and like suddenly afraid of like a killer whale. Like, is that a thing?
5: Greg has littered in the ocean before.
4: That's true.
1: Yeah. That's
2: Greg,
1: true.
2: I thought you were anti-litter in the ocean.
4: I am. That's why that's my number one source of shame.
2: Yeah, that's why I don't think it's you.
1: I definitely think drunk doll, but man, who?
3: There's a secondary Sammy on this one.
4: I'm saying kid Sammy.
1: Kid Sammy?
6: I'm saying drunk Greg.
2: I'm saying drunk menace.
1: I'm going drunk menace.
2: Yeah.
1: Same. Drunk adult menace.
2: Yeah. Yes. Drunk child menace.
1: Kid you never Sammy. Know. Yeah. Seabass.
5: Yeah. Okay. Just Greg's the easiest one. I don't want to go against. Greg. I don't want to overthink it.
1: All right. Mm-hmm. Whose story is this?
4: That's mine. Yeah. But I was not drunk.
3: Oh, we played the world's easiest game.
1: I was at the yacht club.
4: I was a little kid.
1: Aww. It was right after my water polo game.
4: It was a little kid. And
2: my Rolex just got out of lacrosse.
3: Fell in the water.
4: I dropped all the cups that we were supposed to use on the boat. It was a janky ass sailboat. And I had just seen a movie called Orca.
1: Yeah.
4: And I thought, oh, here I am at the dock of a marina. And I thought there'd be killer whales in it. I'm like, I'm not grabbing these cups. I was like 7 or something like that.
1: That's how you play, was it a kid or a drunk adult?
2: That's fine.
5: 1977. Orca.
1: 1977. Yeah. So as a kid, like, there was no Amazon Prime to watch these terrible movies. Yeah, so where did the movies come out? Did you actually go and, like, rent it?
4: I might have aired on TV.
3: I went to the matinee.
1: I watched it in our home theater. Yeah.
5: Jaws came out in 1975, so I think I know what their inspiration and ripoff was.
4: Oh, totally. Yeah.
1: All right, more Woody Show's coming up.
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1: We are the Woody Show.
2: Hey. Yeah.
1: What up, everybody? Woody, Greg, hey. Venice,
3: hi.
1: Gina Gran.
3: Hey there.
1: Sammy's here.
3: Hello.
1: We got Seabass. Phones open, 877-44-WOODY. You can hit us up with a text over to 22987. Have you been skydiving?
3: You want to? I want to.
2: Okay. Oh, I thought you did.
3: No, Sammy has, I think.
1: I was going to say, I've been skydiving. I thought that you had, but you just want to go.
3: Yeah.
1: Greg, forget it.
4: Hell no.
1: That would never happen. Menace, would you ever skydive?
5: I haven't really ever been interested in doing it.
1: It was cool. I did it once. Mm-hmm. It's not something I would just sign up for voluntarily again. I would go, like, if Gina really wanted to go, like, I would go with her.
3: Nice.
1: It's like strip clubs, you know?
3: Yeah.
4: Totally.
1: Kind of thing. Did you see that skydiving plane that went down?
3: No.
6: Yeah.
3: Oh, come on.
5: Yeah.
1: Just outside of Nashville. Well, everybody's got parachutes. Everybody, by the way, everybody survived. There were 20 jumpers on board. None of them died. There was some injuries, some severely injured, one critically, but nobody died.
3: Okay.
5: Yeah, I was like, oh, so 20 jumpers, because I did see the plane. I was like, that's a pretty big plane.
1: It's a big plane. No word yet on what caused that crash. Investigators are still digging through the wreckage, trying to piece it all together. But I mean, the plane's jacked up. Looks like the wing snapped off somehow, but somehow no damage to anything around the airport.
4: Oh, my
3: that's
4: God.
3: Crazy.
4: Yeah.
3: Mm-hmm.
1: Also, there's a story I saw. This California skydiving instructor has been sent to jail for 10 years because he had been lying about his qualifications.
3: Oh, good.
5: I know.
4: Well, he was successful so far.
1: And the worst part is the school that he worked for has had 28 deaths from accidents.
4: Oh my God.
3: Jeez.
1: 49-year-old Robert Pooley is his name. He's been using one of his colleagues' teaching credentials to teach new instructors tandem jumping. His certification suspended back in 2015, but he ended up training over 100 new instructors with the fake credentials. And again, the school that he worked for has had 28 deaths.
4: Oh, my God.
3: How are they still open? I need to know what school this is so I can stay away.
1: God. 877-44-WOODY. Yeah, did you change your mind yet, Gina?
3: I'm thinking about it.
1: Text over to 22987. It is the Woody Show.

0: is this. I'm just gonna read you this. Direct.
1: Okay.
0: Direct. As written. Breakups are painful enough on their own, but the way we talk about them can make the experience even harder. Phrases like "he got dumped" or "she got dumped" add unnecessary shame to an already emotional situation. Mm-hmm. The language suggests someone was, quote, thrown away, turning what might simply be a relationship ending into a humiliating personal rejection. Breakups naturally trigger core emotions like sadness, fear, and anger, which people need to process in order to heal. But when shame gets layered on top, often through harsh wording or social stigma, it can block emotional recovery and lead to damaging thoughts about self-worth.
1: Mm-hmm. Okay.
0: Instead, use more neutral language, like saying a relationship ended or they broke up, emphasizing that validation and compassion from others and from oneself help people move through loss and begin healing.
1: Mm. Wait, did somebody die?
2: Can we just eliminate all humanities from colleges, please? This is what they do.
1: Or should we just eliminate all humanity?
2: Well, this is a version
0: we
2: of...
0: We need to avoid phrase. He got dumped or she got dumped.
3: That's exactly what happened.
1: Yeah, who dumped
2: person,
1: who?
2: They're unhoused. Yeah,
0: it's just, it's a term.
1: Urban
0: it's
1: campers.
0: If you want to read into it, you can, but you're choosing to read into it.
3: When I got dumped, I got thrown in the trash.
1: Yeah, right. That's how it feels.
3: What happened?
2: You're a trash person.
0: That's how he told you. He didn't want to be with you anymore.
3: Yeah.
0: He put you in a trash can.
3: Right. And then I put all this stuff in the trash can.
1: Good, there you go.
4: I don't know. At what age do you have to be where do you just get over things quickly? I get when you're in your 20s and you're a teenager, it's
3: it ruins
4: the
3: your
4: world.
3: Life.
4: Yeah. But I think by the time you're maybe 30, dude.
0: Maybe it's based on experience, prior experience. So certain things hang with you longer than other things.
1: Yeah.
0: Right?
1: Well, yeah. I mean, when you're young, everything
0: you're, quote,
1: feels
0: traumatized more by things, that, open an old wound kind of
4: but
0: thing.
4: But it's I started thinking, am I dead inside or
0: I know.
4: It sucked. Dude. It didn't work out. Okay.
2: What's dwelling up in hell?
4: What am I dwelling on?
1: There's got to be a happy medium between this person and the people who consciously uncouple. We got to just... the first time I ever heard that phrase, the only time, was Gwyneth Paltrow.
2: These are the same people, by the way.
4: Yeah.
2: That's just rephrasing.
1: Two sides of the same coin.
2: Yeah, that's the same person.
0: Yeah.
4: Yeah.
0: The person that wrote that got dumped. Effing deal with it, says the 801. That's true.
2: Therapy's
1: great.
2: What it's called.
3: I don't know what the exact age is, but you kind of transition from wanting to needing. When you're younger, you think, I need to be in this relationship.
1: Mm-hmm. Yeah.
3: And then when you're older, you're I want to be in this relationship.
1: Yeah, exactly. Yeah. That's
3: but
1: maturity.
3: But I don't need to be.
1: There it is. I want to be with you. I don't need to be with
3: you.
0: Right. Some people act as if they have to have a relationship. They cannot be on their own.
3: Right. But the older you get, it should be, you want to be.
0: It should be.
4: Yeah.
3: Should be.
0: It should be that way.
3: Shouldn't worry.
0: These things come out almost like bulletins to society. All right, guys, so we've made an update from now on.
1: Yeah. Everybody gather around.
3: Uh-huh. Yeah. U-turns are homophobic now.
0: Well, it's like when you're reading things online, and I realize that people are trying not to get flagged. But the fact that it would even get flagged in the first place, unalived.
1: There's a lot of that.
2: People are using that phrase you just said in real life speech now. I catch those words migrating from the internet to real life all the time.
1: The same thing with that is people so anyway, when she got essayed, and I go, she wrote an essay? What are we talking about?
0: What was it?
1: Essayed.
0: What is essayed?
1: Sexual assault.
0: Oh. Yeah.
1: But you say S-A.
4: Shout out to my essays.
0: Holla!
2: Oh, and by the way, Adobe PDFs have gotten a real bad name recently.
0: Oh, right.
2: Because they're not, you know, they're not, you're not.
0: You

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2: If you go out in the hall and test fire and there's no smell, and then you come in here and you fart, do it out loud.
1: The Woody Show.
3: Dude, so I think Greg and I, we have the worst memories.
4: Well, I do.
3: Well, you for sure. You hold the number one position.
4: For sure. Terrible. But you're also a savant in certain ways. I think everybody is.
3: Everybody's got that one thing, you know, that they are, you know, you could be completely oblivious about certain things, but they're really great at the one thing. I've always, like, how can you remember a song, all the lyrics from like 20 years ago, but you forget why you walk into a room
5: every day,
4: or you're looking for your keys while you're holding them
5: all the time.
3: I said that the other day. I was upstairs getting ready for bed, and I'm like, oh, I got to go downstairs for something. So I to the laundry room, whatever. And so I go downstairs.
4: I walked
3: into the laundry room. I go, what'd I come down here for? Could not remember. And I'm like, oh. I went right back upstairs.
6: There's been some studies on this, and they're saying that we're over consuming things where our brain can, I think that we can do like four or five different things.
7: I've been doing that since I was a little kid, and I think it's a shortcut thing that we use. So like our brains were like, oh, I need to go to the laundry room or something. Mm-hmm. So your brain remembers that as a shortcut. It then says, okay, we'll worry about what we're going for later.
4: Just get me there and I'll remember it.
5: Well, there's also something called the doorway effect. Specifically, when you walk into another room through another doorway, your brain resets and you're like, wait, why am I here?
6: It's a different dimension.
3: Let's just break down for, you know, why you can remember like song lyrics from forever ago, but not why you walked in the room. They say it's because your brain uses different types of memory. So that's what you're talking about, CBS, right? Lyrics get stored in long-term memory, and that's strengthened by repetition and emotion and rhythm and just multiple brain systems we're all working together.
5: Right.
3: But everyday crap, like, you know, grabbing something from the other room, that relies on that short-term working memory, which only holds the small bits of information, easy to disrupt. Whoa. Very like, hey, look at the shiny thing. Mm-hmm. Kind of. So when you change locations, your brain resets, and that's what you're talking
5: about.
3: The
5: doorway effect.
3: Resets that thought, causing a blank moment. And psychologists call that roomnesia.
5: Oh, I like that better.
3: And then now we've also learned now the doorway effect.
5: I like roomnesia.
4: Nice. So just stay where you are and you'll remember
5: And you'll never have a problem.
3: Yeah, forgetting like why you walked in the room, not necessarily a sign that your memory's failing, Greg. Because I guess the main point here is like no need to go get that MRI just yet. But just how your brain organizes what's important and what's temporary.
6: Okay, real quick, you want to play a game?
3: Sure.
6: 1, 2, 3, what's the first song lyrics that come to your mind? 1, 2, 3. We built this city.
3: Oh, really?
6: We built this city on rock and roll. I don't know why. That's the first one I thought of.
5: The first one that came to mind was I'm a Barbie Girl.
3: Oh, are you really? Serious?
5: I don't know why.
3: Snap the power.
6: Snap the power?
3: Look at the grip of the web. I snap attack front to back in this thing called rap.
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13: Hey, Nora, just a nice latte, please. 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
11: 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Mainly working here. You?
13: Me? 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Ooh, could I get oat milk with that latte, please?
11: Yeah, of course.
13: 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Oh, and I'll grab an almond croissant, too.
11: Wait, what? 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
2: Yeah.
1: We got the phones open. 877-44-WOODY. Text us if you like to do things that way over to 22987. Maybe you don't like talking on the phone, like Gina Grant.
2: Oh, that's the worst.
3: It is.
1: You can always find us, follow us on social media. Look for us there at The Woody Show. How about a review involving a fun accent?
3: Okay. How about that?
1: You guys get to play along. Did he love it? So over in Ireland, they got their first Taco Bell.
2: Oh,
1: first really? Ever. So this guy, yeah. A reporter for the Irish Mirror, his name is Cathal Ryan. He popped his Taco Bell cherry.
2: Okay.
1: He was the first in line to try it out.
3: Oh, that's cool.
1: What do you think? Never had Taco Bell before. Did he like it?
2: How do you ooh. Not like it?
1: Well, I mean, I guess it depends on what you're used to.
2: Yeah, Vegemite.
1: What's your Ireland?
4: I'll tell you this. Ireland's super fun to visit. Food, pretty bad.
1: Okay, yeah, so do you think he liked it?
2: Yes.
1: Yes?
3: No.
1: No?
4: I say no, had too much flavor.
1: All right.
2: No.
1: No? Well, here's his take. Warning, fun accent ahead.
5: The Crunchwrap Supreme. It was a lovely, meaty, cheesy experience.
6: Okay, I'm going to try it with some of the fire sauce. This might be dangerous for an Irishman to attempt.
5: It was.
6: This is actually my very first taco of all time. I've never consumed one before. So
1: taco.
6: If I get the technique wrong, my apologies. I'm a huge fan of that.
5: The burrito and the nachos were probably my favorite. I thought everything was nice, very fresh. I didn't even know Taco Bell did chicken. It was everything I'd ever imagined.
1: There you go.
2: Oh, man. Nice. Everything he imagined.
4: Because it actually has flavor.
1: Dude, yeah. Like food, the taco.
3: The tacos.
4: Greg and Sammy, I know you've both been to Ireland. The food is bland and terrible.
7: It is, and they don't even have hot sauce there.
1: Yeah.
3: Okay, what are you talking about?
1: They do now. They get the fire sauce.
2: Yeah, right?
3: I love my blood sausage in Dublin.
1: God, yuck. 877-44-WOODY. The other reason I don't want international travel, dude. They better have a Taco Bell there.

0: your guilty pleasure song? You can tell us what yours is. Something that you talk about. I love that song.
1: Uh-huh.
0: Really?
1: Really? Why?
2: You? You don't totally want to admit to it.
0: Yeah. Like, people would never think that you'd be into that song.
2: Yeah.
0: I mean, obviously, these...
2: That's why it's guilty.
0: I'm looking at the list of songs here. I don't know who they belong to. I'm not sure who's guilty pleasure. That's our whole game here, is figuring out whose guilty pleasure song this is. So these are all songs I think that everybody will recognize, regardless of whatever you're into.
2: And you'd consider these guilty pleasures because you see the list?
0: It depends on the person.
2: Okay.
0: Right? Because these are all well-known. These are all, I'm looking, these are all big songs. I'll play the clip, and then you just make your guess for each one, and then we'll go around and find out who it belongs to.
1: Got it.
0: All right. So the first guilty pleasure song, first one here.

0: whose guilty pleasure song is Justin Bieber's Baby?
1: Are we guessing right now?
0: Don't not out loud.
1: Oh, okay.
0: Just write your guess down.
2: Okay.
1: Got it.
0: Yeah, because then we find out that it eliminates somebody from the other songs, right?
1: See, look how smart you are.
0: Right? Oh, babe.
1: Planned out.
0: All right. The next one is Madonna. Vogue.

0: That's our Air Force Ones, like still kind of like not cool.
1: Like dad shoes.
2: Yeah, total dad shoes.
0: Are they really? I see them. Like when you go into like a Foot Locker or whatever, they got a ton of them. They seem to be really pushing them.
2: Oh, yeah.
1: To dads.
2: That's why.
0: That's why?
2: It's unk status. That's why you would see.
0: Unk status.
2: That's why you see a lot of them.
0: Yeah.
2: Because normally you wouldn't if they were hot. You know?
0: Okay.
1: They're not rare.
2: It was a hot shoe. Well,
1: I still love them.
0: I do like the Air Force Ones, but guess what, guys? I'm a dad.
3: Yep. Yeah, you can. You're
0: What did you say, Greg? There was something we were talking about recently.
3: Oh, yeah. We were talking about this with Joe Coy, and I said, I hate it when people try to insult you with a fact. Like, oh, Woody, you're wearing dad shoes. Well, yeah, you're a dad. Or, wow, Greg, that picture of you and Mario, it's you look so gay.
0: Yeah.
3: Okay, wow, I'm gay. Neat. It's not an insult.
0: All right.
1: It's just a fact.
0: Whose guilty pleasure song is this? This one.
4: Go easy on me, baby.
0: Adele.

0: I got your guess written down.
1: Yep. Reluctantly. What I chose to do.
0: Yeah, on the text, man, like, I want to read some of these, but we don't want to influence anybody's guesses.
2: Yeah.
0: I want to leave that pure, say.
1: Yeah.
0: Let's see. All right, next one. Next one, whose guilty pleasure song is this?

0: right there. Stick with you. All right, so everybody got their guess written down?
1: Yep.
0: Yeah. Listen, man, yeah, you guys are really struggling.
2: Hard, this is so hard.
0: You guys are really struggling with this one. Yeah, I got one more. Again, the options are going to be Woody, Gina, Greg, Menace, Sammy, Morgan. Okay? Seabass is way too cool to participate.
3: Yeah, there was no way that was going to happen.
0: And,
2: just the coolest.
0: In this. All right, here, last one. Whose guilty pleasure song is this? Taylor Swift.
3: I have no idea.
0: The Fate of Ophelia.

0: That's what she said.
1: I think a couple of you put in a couple Guilty Pleasure songs.
0: What's that?
1: I think a couple people like submitted two songs. So I'm like, that's got to be that, but that's got to be that.
2: I kept on I'm scratching out stuff. And
0: I know.
3: Then, like, now that we hear the final one, I'm reevaluating everything. Yeah. Wait, that's all of them?
0: Yeah. Mm-hmm.
4: 1, 2, 3.
3: Sammy, did you put one in?
1: There's
3: no Diddy song.
1: Oh,
3: Diddy. Oh, did you send
0: show of hands? Who's getting?
3: I've been waiting like 5 minutes to say that.
0: Good.
2: It's too easy.
0: All right.
1: Sit on that one.
0: Here, let's give everybody a chance to look at their guesses.
1: Ooh.
0: We'll break and then we'll come back with the answers and give everybody a chance to text over which ones you think you, which one are you most confident on?
4: Yeah, that last one.
0: Because I'm not going to ask you to text all six guesses, but of all the thing, all those songs that you heard, which one are you the most confident that you know who it belongs to? Text the song and the person it belongs to over to 22987. We will find out who it belongs to next here on The Woody Show. Hang on.
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0: Phones open, 877-44-WOODY. You can send us a text over to 22987. All right, so this is bad news for people like Gina and I.
3: Uh-oh.
0: New study, more than 12,000 people finds that artificial sweeteners can have a detrimental effect on cognitive health.
3: Oh, no.
0: And so the researchers, they followed these adults for 8 years, tracking what they ate and what they drank, focusing on these seven different artificial sweeteners. And the people who consumed the most had significantly faster declines in thinking and memory skills, losing around 1.6 years in extra brain aging.
4: Oh, no.
3: It tracks.
0: With a 62% faster cognitive decline. And they say even one diet soda a day can make that happen.
1: Uh-oh.
3: Woody, we are so screwed.
0: That was like, man.
2: Have negative brain power
3: by
2: now.
3: Yeah, how do you even speak at this point? Yeah.
0: What percentage is this thing that I bring in?
3: He comes in every day with a bucket.
0: It's not a bucket.
4: Yeah, that's a legal bucket.
2: That's huge.
0: There's actually one bigger.
3: Oh, my God.
0: Yeah, but, you know, dude, look, here's the thing. If it's not the diet soda that gets you, it's going to be something else.
3: Of course it will.
0: You know, it just because every day there's one of these articles.
3: Yeah.
0: Even when I was really watching what I was eating, and I went from eating like garbage, total garbage. And I'm not talking about now. This is like a handful of years ago. Eating like garbage, and then I would bring in like a banana, right? And that would be like during the show, I'd have this banana.
2: Balance it out.
0: And there's this like one super crazy health nut in the office. They go, banana, that's not a good choice.
2: Yeah.
0: I go, dude, I was eating candy bars.
3: You don't know what the alternative is.
0: Stuff off the Woody Show feeding table.
2: Yeah, the Reese's.
0: Dude.
2: Do you know what I've been drinking every morning? Is this thing, it's so girly. It's called Belly Welly. They sell it at Target. It's bright fluorescent pink.
0: You know what that says?
2: It tastes so good, though.
0: That's a 62% faster decline in your testosterone with that.
3: Oh, yeah.
0: Right. Even one sip just zaps your manliness.
2: Yep.
0: 877-44-WOODY. 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
2: Ever got their guesses, their finalized guesses?
3: Yeah, reluctantly.
2: I asked everybody to let Bort know a guilty pleasure song.
3: Yep.
2: Now, these are all big songs. But who says it's their guilty pleasure? And guesses are kind of all over the place.
4: Our list is scratched out so many times.
2: On the text. So we'll just go in the order in which we rolled them out. And the first one is Justin Bieber's Baby. My guess is this belongs to Gina Grebb.
3: Really?
5: Interesting.
2: Yeah, because this doesn't feel like a Gina song at all. Like, I think the easy guess would be like a Sammy, because she would love something like this.
3: Totally, and she wouldn't be guilty about it.
5: Right,
3: it
5: would
3: be,
2: and she wouldn't feel
3: but
2: like
3: I don't think
2: guilty
3: Gina would either. That's why I guessed Menace.
2: That's a good one.
5: Menace.
3: Because he loves JT.
5: Right.
2: Okay.
5: Ludacris.
3: JB.
5: Now, yeah. I guessed Menace and scratched it out and put Woody, because that is like the farthest thing I could think of.
3: Okay, no, Woody was there. The dark horse and all of that.
4: I went with Menace? The easy one, and I picked Sammy.
2: Sammy? Mm-hmm. Sammy, who'd you guess?
6: Menace.
2: All right, Morgan?
6: I think it's Sammy's.
2: Sammy's? All right, who's guilty pleasure song?
5: This is the catchiest song of all time.
2: I hate it.
6: That kind
5: of
6: sucks.
5: Of course, but it's so catchy.
2: I like more the current day Bieber stuff.
3: Yeah, I forget songs like, I don't hate.
5: I do too.
4: Uh-huh.
2: Tell me what you do. Tell me what you do.
4: Like, whatever. You know about the Swag album?
2: Yeah, whatever that one was like.
3: Yeah.
2: I forget.
3: I don't know.
2: Yeah, I forget.
5: But
2: the
5: are you
2: name
5: saying Baby has never been stuck in your head?
2: Nope.
5: Wow. Mm-mm.
6: Oh, yeah. It's super catchy. Yeah, I love it.
3: It's just one word.
5: It's the best.
4: I know. UConn?
2: I know I have, let's see, Justin Bieber.
5: Oh, on your little playlist?
2: Yeah. See, I got a couple. I like Beauty and a Beat featuring Nicki Minaj. Yeah. That was a good song.
3: Oh, I remember that. That's good.
2: Let's see. I have on here, where is it?
6: Love Yourself.
5: I love that song.
6: Oh, God.
5: Well, because it's Ed Sheeran.
6: Like.
5: What?
2: Oh, yeah, I think it's called.
5: I think you might have written it.
2: I think it's,
6: oh.
4: Oh, yeah, yeah.
2: Mm-hmm. I forget it. It's called What Do You Mean?
4: Mm-hmm.
6: Yeah,
4: that's a good song. Yeah.
2: Maybe Justin Bieber was on the song. Maybe it was a DJ and he... I
3: think that sounds right.
4: Oh, you'd probably think of Jack U with Diplo and Skrillex.
2: I forget how it goes.
3: Now I know you mean.
2: What's the name of the song?
4: Jack U, Diplo, Skrillex, Justin Bieber. Just type that in.
2: All right, I'll figure it out. All right, next one. Who's guilty pleasure? That was Gina's.
5: Yeah.
2: One for one. Mm. All right, next one is Madonna. Vogue. My guess is Menace.
5: Really? This has Greg all over it.
2: Not guilty pleasure, I think.
3: Yeah, why would I be guilty?
2: Yeah. Like this would go right in with the "Hey, I'm Gay" handbook,
5: right?
2: Like especially Vogue.
3: I mean, it's
5: a little on the nose.
4: No, I was going with
2: like
4: the
2: Cher.
4: The easy one and saying Gina, but possibly Woody. Yeah,
6: I had Gina for this one too, so now
2: But now that's thrown off.
6: I can't switch it.
5: No.
3: Okay. No, your list is
2: no. You gotta lock in. I said Menace.
5: Greg.
3: Woody.
4: I put Gina.
2: Gina.
6: Woody.
2: Whose guilty pleasure is Madonna Vogue?
3: That is mine.
5: Hello.
2: Are you serious?
3: It is. And here's why.
4: You son of a bitch.
3: I absolutely love that song. I think it's awesome. I think the refrain is ridiculous.
5: Uh-huh.
3: Lyrically, it's ridiculous. And I think Madonna, this is the reason I made it my guilty pleasure. She is such a rag, the epitome of a rag. I can't stand her as a person, but
4: this song speaks to you.
3: This song is so dramatic. That's the refrain I hate.
2: Yeah, I'm with you. I hate Madonna as a person.
3: Oh,
2: I hate
3: absolutely.
2: Her whole thing. But man, does she have some bangers.
5: Oh, yeah.
3: Right?
2: She got so many great songs.
3: Like, I would love to slap her.
2: Well, sexually and like hot and whatever. Not as an abuse thing.
3: But God, I love that song.
2: Right. Right, Greg?
3: Yeah, exactly.
2: Yeah, all right. Next one. Whose guilty pleasure song is Nelly? Air Force Ones. I put Sammy.
3: Agreed.
2: Because I feel like a lot of times when like songs like this come up, she's like not heard of any of them.
3: Yeah. Right.
2: Every once in a while, there'll be something like if it was something that was used like in a cheer.
5: Right.
2: Back when she was a cheerleader.
3: She'll know it by heart.
6: In a cheer.
4: Yeah.
6: Man, I had Greg for this one because usually you're not a hip hop guy.
3: Oh, that's a good
6: guess. But now I do think Sammy's right.
5: Interesting. I said Menace because I don't think in the genre of hip hop this song is like cool.
6: It is. This is a banger.
5: Is it? Right, so I'm going Menace.
2: Again, I say Sammy.
3: I say
5: Menace.
2: Menace.
3: Sammy.
2: Sammy.
4: I put Sammy, but scratch out and put Woody.
2: Woody.
6: Morgan.
2: Morgan.
6: I had Greg, so.
2: Greg, whose guilty pleasure is Nelly?
0: That would be me.
3: All right. Oh my God.
0: Hell yeah. Love this song.
3: Finally.
0: I love Nelly. He just has hits on hits, and Air Force Ones is just the most fun song. I love it.
2: It is the most fun.
0: Rapping about sneakers.
2: This song about her?
3: Yeah. Mm-hmm.
2: All right. So next one was, I believe, Adele, right? Guilty pleasure. See, this is the one I put for Greg, right?
4: Same.
5: Nah.
4: I put Greg all day.
3: She's one of the only singers who I believe deserves the praise that is heaped on singers.
2: Aww. Yeah?
3: You know what I mean?
4: She's a singer.
3: People fall over singers and just cry. She's the only singer that deserves that praise.
6: And Miley Cyrus, but yeah. I think this one's Woody, actually.
5: I also put Woody.
2: Is that right?
3: Uh-huh. I put Woody.
6: Yeah.
3: Because Menace? It's so out of character.
6: Yep. Like, driving, yep. Crying, listening to this.
4: I put Greg, but this could be a Woody song out of nowhere.
2: Yep.
4: A dark horse.
0: I put Greg.
2: Greg? All right. Whose guilty pleasure song is Adele? Easy on Me. Oh, babe, you guys know me. That's mine.
5: Yep.
2: Oh,
5: yes.
2: Yeah. Here's here's the thing. It's got the piano, which, you know, I'm a sucker for a piano, which I never really even thought about that. I'm like, and I'm not an Adele fan. Unlike Greg.
3: Yeah. Oh, God.
2: Just that. Like, the other songs from her come on, I go, God, I can't turn it fast enough.
5: I think this song is the lyrics.
2: That song I really like. Mine was a toss-up between two different songs because you know what the other one that was on my guilty pleasure list?
5: What? Mm.
2: And, like, you would never guess in a million there. Oh. This thing.
5: Really?
2: Dude.
3: That is a Cabernet and Cry song.
2: Like,
6: Twilight.

0: Morgan. Yeah. All right, Pussycat Dolls.
1: It's me.
2: Yeah.
0: Oh, yes.
1: Pretty good, guys. Yeah.
0: Dude, second guessing myself actually turned out right for once. Wow. Usually that's where I screw up. Yeah. All right, good. Good. All right. And then the last one, Taylor Swift.
1: I knew it.
0: Menace.
3: I don't know why, but I love this song. And I think it's there's the science behind it because she went to like these Swedish producers and the Swedish, they just know how to like make a
2: pop
3: song
2: music
3: just like stick in your head.
2: It's their biggest export
1: formula.
3: And she said this is like one of the biggest songs of her career, which is
0: Is that right?
3: Yeah.
0: You don't know this song?
2: No.
1: Really?
3: Fade Affiliate? Uh-huh. Oh, it's
0: have you not walked past like a Sephora?
2: I have not.
3: Is your ears open?
2: Nope.
3: Yeah.
2: Don't know it.
0: Yeah. Even walking around the hallways
3: it's
0: here.
3: It's a massive song.
0: They start playing the different radio stations in the building. And
3: it's played constantly.
0: Oh, yeah. Here's the, this is that that Justin Bieber song that I was trying to figure it out.
4: Totally.
0: Remember this song?
4: He's saying, I need you, I think.
0: I don't know what he's saying. But yeah, it's Jack U, Skrillex, Diplo,
3: yeah,
0: and then

0: That's
1: really
0: fine.
1: I don't care.
0: Yeah. I don't care.
1: That's fine.
0: Yeah.
1: I don't care. Yeah.
2: I only got two right.
3: I got four.
0: I got one, two.
4: Well, count yourself. You got three,
0: three.
4: Greg, right?
3: True.
2: Oh, yeah.
3: I got five.
4: Yeah, I got three.
0: Dude,
4: yeah.
0: I got one, two, three, four plus my own.
3: Yeah.
2: Right.
4: That's
2: wow.
4: pretty good.
2: Yeah. Got zero.
0: And my confidence, I was going to say maybe one or two.
2: Yeah.
0: Yeah. All right, we're going to take a break. We got more Woody Show next. Hang on.
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3: A new health trend is making the rounds on social media. Have you guys heard of a fart salad?
4: No.
5: Salad? No.
3: Well, we're going into Guess Who's Gas.
6: What?
3: Yeah, fart salad. This is not like cake farts where people are farting in salads. It's a reference for certain vegetables in the salad known to cause gas.
6: Yeah.
7: Sammy knows those ones.
6: Yeah.
3: Yeah, so things like, broccoli, cabbage, Brussels sprouts. Coleslaw mix.
7: All the stuff that Sammy eats.
6: I know. I love Brussels sprouts.
3: All these veggies are high in fiber, and that's where the gassy part comes in.
7: So rank.
3: Yeah. Now, if you don't want it that healthy, no problem. Other things that could be used in a fart salad are pasta, cheese, pepperoni, onion, the seasonings and the dressings. And so basically, pizza without the lettuce, when you think about it.
6: Yeah.
3: Otherwise, people are switching up. The main goal of the fart salad, though, is to keep your fiber intake as high as possible. Like, get that fiber.
6: Is there anything more vile sounding than fart salad?
3: I'll take the fart salad.
5: Yeah.
6: And a fart salad for the table, please.
5: Dressing on the side.
3: Family size or individual portioned fart salad. Guess Who's Gas is coming up.
7: Nice.
3: If you want to play, give us a call, 877-44-WOODY. We'll get you lined up. I have an ongoing assignment here on the show. Tell people next time I feel a good one brewing to capture it. Send me the recording.
5: So disappointed. I went to the bathroom here at work and I didn't bring my phone with me. And I had probably the record breaker for longest one.
7: Really?
6: Oh,
5: such a waste.
3: Let me see if I can find the audio. Is it a police officer? This female police officer. And she's like looking at herself in the mirror. And she just kind of like lifts a leg and just lets it rip.
6: Really?
3: Yeah, here she is. I'll play the audio when we come back. But she's in an elevator, right?
5: And the leg lift is essential.
3: Right, she's got that little... And wait till you hear what she let go. So let me find the audio. Let me get the audio for you. And then we'll play Guess Who's Gas. Now, I'll play you the sample. You just have to correctly guess whose gas it is. Woody, Greg, Menace, Gina, Seabass, or Morgan. 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
9: Next. Hey, Alfie, what can I get for you?
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9: 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Mainly working here. You?
4: 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Ooh, could I get oat milk with that latte, please?
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4: 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Ooh, and I'll grab an almond croissant, too.
9: Wait, what? 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
0: Phones are open. 877-44-WOODY. Text us. Check in. Over to 22987. And today, I have this one. This people are asked, what sucked as a teenager that's pretty great as an adult?
2: Ooh.
0: Yeah. Like, almost devastating. What's something that was devastating as a teenager, but great as an adult?
3: Like staying home on a weekend or something like that.
4: Oh, that's a good one.
3: Like you felt like you were such a loser.
4: Cooking your own meal.
0: Yeah, going to bed early.
3: Yeah.
4: The best.
0: That sucked. Yeah, not having anything to do on a weekend or a weekend night.
2: Yeah. Or my parents taking me to go get sushi. Now I love it.
3: Oh, yeah.
2: Yeah.
0: This doesn't and has never affected me, but being told you look younger than you actually are.
4: Yeah.
0: I don't care about that. Or getting carded for anything.
3: Yeah, yeah.
4: Love getting carded.
3: Me too.
0: When your friends cancel plans.
4: Oh, please,
0: made the list.
4: Bring it on.
3: It's like, thanks, friends.
4: All
0: having
4: day.
0: Only one or two close friends when you were younger, that would have been devastating. Like, oh my God, I'm so unpopular.
4: Nobody likes me.
0: The end of summer vacation.
3: That's still sad.
0: Yeah. Well, I mean, people not love fall. They want to break out their boots and their scarves.
4: True.
0: Socks and underwear is a gift.
4: Love it.
3: That'd be great.
0: Eating your mom's homemade food instead of going out.
4: That's the one.
3: Thank you.
0: That's a good one, too.
3: Yeah.
0: If you got one you want to add to the list again, what is something that you thought sucked as a teenager, but it's pretty great as an adult?
3: Yeah.
0: Hit us up on the text. Over to 22987. We are The Woody Show.

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1: Wind makes everything worse. Hot, uncomfortable. Hot, but windy.
2: Ugh.
1: Worse.
2: Like you're in an oven.
1: Rain, okay. Rain, but wind.
2: Yeah.
3: Goes right in your face.
2: Rain, yeah.
1: Snow, but wind.
3: Uh-huh.
1: It's worse.
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5: All right, so I got the audio. This is a female officer. She's standing in an elevator, and she's capturing this one. It's like a Guess Who's Gas assignment, I guess.
6: Maybe they probably.
5: Maybe they do it on the force.
6: At their weekly meeting.
5: Yeah. Anyway, so this chick, man, she let one rip. Not a bad-looking chick, either.
7: All right.
5: All right, here we go. And then there's and then there's some extra credit here at the end. Wow. Listen to this.
7: That sounds muddy.
8: Oh, that got wet at the end.
7: And there's some stuff coming out.
8: That got juicy.
6: Yeah, that was warm and wet.
8: I'm worried about her.
5: For the entertainment value of it, real fake, don't care.
8: Love it. Pretty funny.
7: Damn.
5: Guess who's gas? Female officer.
7: She's doing that lifting the thing. Do you ever lay down in bed and you're like, oh, I got to rip one, but then you lift the side of your cheek just so it gets a clear way.
6: Like
7: of
6: you just
7: kind of
6: roll to your side.
7: No, you roll to your side, but then you grab your hand and put it on your butt cheek. And then,
6: no.
7: You don't, just me.
5: Okay. No, I guess I'll
6: roll over.
7: Yeah, I'll roll over, but then I'll clear the passage.
6: Cheek.
7: And lift it with my hand.
8: Why?
7: Why? Because it's less trapped in there.
8: Oh.
5: Okay. I mean, if I do fart under the covers, I will air it out.
7: No one lifts the cheek?
5: No, not the cheek, but I will lift the sheet and kind of get it back and forth.
6: Because
5: inevitably when I end up turning to my other side or whatever, then I'll catch a whiff of it later because it's all trapped under there.
6: Yeah.
5: Yeah, you let it out. Mm. Yeah. 877-44-WOODY. It's time to play Radio's most immature game. It's time to play
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5: Ongoing homework assignment here. 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I play it here on the air, and then you, as the listener, just have to be the first person to correctly identify whose gas it is. Your options: Woody, Gina, Greg, Menace, Seabass, or Morgan. Those are the options. Phones are lit up. We go to our first person here, and let's say hi to Tanya. Hi, Tanya.
10: Hi.
6: Hey.
8: What's up?
5: All right, so we're going to play Guess Who's Gas, and when you're ready, say hit me.
10: Hit me.
5: All right.
7: That's
5: kind
7: so small.
5: Short and sweet. Kind of small and cute.
7: Yeah. Little power behind it.
5: Little angry blast.
6: A little bit.
8: Like an angry duckling.
5: Yeah. All right. So Guess Who's Gas. Your options: Woody, Seabass, Gina, Morgan, Greg, or Menace.
10: I want to go with Seabass.
5: All right. Show me Seabass.
11: I don't disrespect it, but no, that's not.
5: Yeah. All right. Thank you, Tanya. Let's go to Mallory. Hey, what's up, Mallory?
12: 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Hi. I love you.
5: Oh, we love you too.
6: Hey.
5: All right, we're playing Radio's most immature game, Guess Who's Gas. 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
12: I'm going to say Menace.
5: Show me Menace.
9: Yay!
5: Oh, my God, Menace.
6: Was that a lift the butt cheek part?
7: No, that was just, short and sweet, but powerful.
6: Yeah. Standard.
5: That is indeed Menace.
6: Wow.
7: Yeah.
11: Just not mess around and fart.
5: Mallory, congratulations. You are the winner on this round of Guess Who's Gas. Yeah. Hang on 1 second. We will get all your information, okay?
12: Thank you. Bye.
5: Bye.
8: It sounded like a little mouse or a little duck or something that wants to show you he's really mad.
5: Yeah, that was a quick one.
11: Nice.
5: All right. Let's see. Do that. You guys want to do another one?
8: Yes.
6: Of course.
5: All right. Guess Who's Gas? 877-44-WOODY. Let's say hi to Jose. Hey, Jose.
13: Hey, how are you guys?
5: We're doing great. All right, so we're playing Guess Who's Gas. Everybody's back on the table.
7: All right.
0: All right. Guess who's gas. When you're ready, say hit me.
13: Hit me.
11: I like the tonality of that.
8: Yeah, me too.
11: Whistle on it.
6: Very warbly.
0: All right. So your options are Woody, Gina, Greg, Menace, Seabass, or Morgan. Guess who's gas?
13: That has to be Greg.
0: Show me Greg Gorey.
8: It is
0: not Greg, but thank you for listening. Let's say hi to Rylan. Hey, Rylan.
3: Hello.
6: Hey.
0: All right, so it's guess who's gas. When you're ready, say hit me.
3: Hit me.
8: That end is
6: it
8: so
6: almost
8: squeaky.
6: Sounds electrical, like an arcing wire.
0: So it is not Greg Gorey.
6: No.
0: Greg's been guessed twice already.
11: So say you.
8: In a row.
0: So your options are Woody, Gina, Menace, Seabass, or Morgan. Guess who's gas?
3: Is it Seabass?
0: Show me Seabass.
7: It is not
0: Seabass.
11: Respectable, but I wouldn't submit that.
0: I'd say hi to Michelle. Hey, Michelle.
4: Hi.
0: Hi.
4: Oh, my God. I'm so excited.
0: It's Radio's most immature game. Texting over to 2297801 says, seriously, the dumbest effing segment.
6: Yeah. Really? Sure. I thought it was highbrow. No, what are you talking about?
0: Don't be mad. Yeah. Be happy.
7: I thought it was elite.
0: All right, here we go. When you're ready, say hit me.
4: Hit me.
0: Your options are Woody, Gina, Menace, or Morgan. Guess who's gas?
4: I feel this is more like Gina.
0: Show me Gina Grad.
8: I appreciate it.
0: Yeah, it is not Gina Grad, but thank you for listening. Let's say hi to Lana.
14: It's Lena, but
0: Lena.
14: Hi.
0: Lena.
8: Hi, Lena.
0: Hey, Lena. All right, so Lena, guess who's gas. When you're ready, say hit me.
14: Hit me.
0: All right, we're getting down to it. Your options are Woody, Menace, or Gina. Woody, Menace, or Morgan.
14: I'm going to go with my girl, Morgan.
0: Show me Morgan Cook.
8: Oh my God. I was hoping that was me. The end was so squeaky.
15: Did I put a note on what I ate with that one?
0: You did not.
15: Did I send you? Oh, man.
8: We hear it again.
0: Yeah. Well, you know, protein and.
15: Yeah, a lot of eggs.
0: Yeah.
7: The broccoli butt beef.
0: Forceful. You
15: asparagus,
0: know what I mean?
15: Asparagus. Yeah.
0: Woman power.
6: Wow, you're gross.
15: Wow. Yeah. So good. It sounds fake.
0: All right. Well, Lena, congratulations. Another winner on Guess Who's Gas.
15: Congrats, Lena. Woo!
0: Thank you for listening. Appreciate you. Hang on 1 second, okay?
14: Thank you, guys. Love you.
0: Love everybody.
8: Right, bye.
0: Playing, everybody.
8: Somebody said, F the people who hate it. My 4-year-old loves it.
0: Oh, yeah. Okay. It's big with the elementary school crowd. It's huge. All right. Well, thank you, everybody, for your guesses. Thank you to everybody on staff who constantly submits their homework.
7: Yep.
0: Thanks for doing your homework.
6: Yeah. It's rough.
15: Dream job.
0: We're going to take a quick break. Right. Somebody, you just got paid to do that.
15: Yeah. Can you believe it?
0: I mean, not.
15: I
0: yeah. Uh-huh. It's, but it's part of the job.
15: Right.
0: Yeah. We're going to take a quick break. More Woody Show's next. Hang on.
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1: It is the Woody Show.
2: Yeah. Hey.
1: The phones are open at 877-44-WOODY, as they always are.
3: Mm-hmm. Yes.
1: You can send us a text over to 22987. I told you, like, I just have this whole thing. I don't know what's happening to me, but, you know, I keep thinking about, like, hey, how can we as a show be more useful or do things that, I don't know, matter more?
2: Okay.
4: Yeah.
2: I like it.
1: I think it's just part of getting older, yeah. I guess. I don't know. Anyway, we were talking about books recently, and,
0: You
1: know, Will Menace and Woody Know It, books edition.
2: Yeah.
1: And one book that came up that said, hey, you guys would really like this one, is this book called The Subtle Art of Not Giving an F.
2: Oh, yeah.
1: The name of the guy who wrote it, his name is Mark Manson. He's a three-time New York Times best-selling author. That's one of his books. The other one, Models, Attract Women Through Honesty.
2: Oh.
1: And also, Everything is F***ed, a book about hope.
4: Yep.
3: Oh.
1: He's sold like 20 million books. He's got a weekly newsletter. Our friends Tony Horton, Jeremy Piven, they both follow him.
2: Okay.
1: And he just posted something recently on his Instagram. And these are his reasons, 7 reasons you should stop giving a fuck. So if you're worried about stuff all the time and you're freaking out about stuff all the time, here are some reasons that maybe you shouldn't.
5: Number one, you're going to be dead soon and none of this is going to matter anyway. If you're lucky, you'll do one thing in your life that matters 100 years from now. Is this that one thing? Number two, if you wouldn't take advice from them, then why the fuck would you listen to their criticism? Number three, nobody thinks about you as much as you think about yourself. That's because they're too busy thinking about themselves. In short, they don't give a fuck, so why should you? Number four, everything you've learned in life came from making mistakes. Everything you've become good at, you were once bad at. So why would you be worried about making more mistakes? Number five, can you control it? No? Then fuck it. Number six, the most important things in life are achieved not by caring more, but by caring less. Wishing you were more confident makes you less confident. Hoping to be happy makes you less happy. And number seven, 99% of your regrets will be the things that you don't do. It's the risks you didn't take, the things you didn't say, the dreams you didn't chase. I don't know about you, but I'd rather feel bad about trying something than not trying anything at all.
3: Okay, that's my new follow.
2: Those are all true.
1: Yeah, he's cool. That book, I actually did read that book, The Subtle Art of Not Giving a F***.
3: Really?
1: Yeah.
3: Gotta read that.
1: It's good. Short, easy read, even for someone like me.
2: Good little reminder.
1: But like, two things. Like, okay, you're good at something now, but you used to suck. Everything you've tried, you used to suck at.
2: Exactly.
3: Right? That's true.
1: And then the other one, which again is one of my favorites, has been for the last few years. If you don't have any control over it,
2: move
1: it.
4: Yep.
3: True.
1: You know? Easier said than done. I realize that, Greg.
3: Exactly.
1: Yeah, that's what Greg said. Every time I say that, that's what Greg's response is. Easier said than done.
3: Got to learn how to do it.
1: Hopefully you found that helpful in some way, shape, or form. 877-44-WOODY. Text, check in, whatever you like. Over to 22987.

0: or Woody. That's 877-44 Woody. Did you see the video that I posted over the weekend, Morgan? That little girl who's like a badass fighting chick. She's like, I don't know, six?
1: She's got to be, right? I don't know
0: she's
1: age.
0: She's tiny.
2: And she's fighting?
0: But she's an ass kicker. She's kicking all these boys' asses.
2: Really?
0: Like, and it's you know, like organized, you know, kids.
3: Yeah, not street fighting.
1: Yeah,
3: not,
0: right, should exactly.
1: Yeah, I wish I would have started that age. I'd be pretty good by now, huh?
0: Man, and she looks like she's vicious, man. Like, she's got these kids in chokeholds and stuff. I was surprised. I didn't realize that you could sign kids up for, like, full contact, like, where you're punching straight other up. Kids in the face.
1: Yeah. They have competitions, yeah. too, which is...
4: Kid fights.
2: I mean, yeah, right.
4: Beat kids.
5: Julianne, who used to work on a show, her daughter did wrestling, and she was taken down, like...
0: Yeah, wrestling's different. Like, this is, like, full-on, almost like MMA.
1: Yeah, striking. Yeah.
0: Wow. Yeah, she's striking. Uh-huh. She's
4: That's bad for your brain.
1: Yeah, and then if you look at Thailand, they have a lot of kids fighting out there.
5: Oh, yeah, they're
1: it's questionable.
5: They have, like, little kids training, like, adults fighting in Thailand.
1: But, I don't know.
0: Yeah, look at this chick, Greg. Watch this girl. I mean, she's
2: so tiny.
0: Yeah, she's tiny. She's, like... Six,
2: wow,
0: maybe.
2: Wow, good blow to the face.
0: And she's whipping ass.
1: And these
2: she's not getting up.
0: Yeah. And these little boys get up and they're crying.
5: On.
2: Oh my God.
5: I thought they would have headgear.
3: No mercy.
0: That's what I'm talking about.
3: Hey, does that exist in this dojo? Does it?
2: She knows what she's doing.
0: So kids can each other's asses like this, but we can't get like some kind of like exhibition.
3: Right.
1: Right.
3: Like, I love that the reps are like on their knees because everyone's a little.
2: Got toddlers.
4: It's a good way to avoid having to pay for college.
0: Yeah. After hours voicemail. Going back to your fight, people still sending you love and support.
1: Oh, babe.
6: Oh my God, Morgan, your fight was so awesome. Oh my God, you were so good, dude. We watched your fight. My partner will not say anything. He's sitting here being a patty pan. But that was amazing, dude. You fought your ass off. That was so cool. I love it. You did so amazing. I don't know how you didn't win that fight. That was ridiculous.
0: Yeah.
1: I lost it, yeah.
0: Yeah, that's all right.
1: But cares? Thank you.
0: Yeah, that's all right. 877-44 Woody.
7: Hey, Woody. So I have kind of a unique angle, I guess, or a hot take on the whole roommate drama. I kind of feel like it's Woody's fault. I think that people like to point at Morgan and say she brought up so much stuff on the show and that stuff that wasn't necessary. That kind of exposing, you know, the roommate drama stuff that, you know, they could have just handled on their own. But I think people forget that Woody, you're not always opening the door and inviting Morgan out to share and kind of picking for you know, more dirt you can use. And so I kind of want to call Woody on this. No one else really has asked. You know, you're not asking Menace, hey, what's the last thing you and your wife fought about this week? But you were asking Morgan, and Morgan's an open book. You know, you can ask Morgan anything. She'll tell you, and you know it. So I don't know. Woody, you got some answering to do, man. Bye.
0: I'll give you all the answers that you want. Mm-hmm. I was told, hey, I got some news to share. And she went on the air and shared how she and Tyler were roommates.
1: Yeah.
0: And so that opened the door to a bunch of questions from everybody.
1: That is
0: and then
1: exactly
0: she was goofing on him with all the, you know, toys and everything else. Then there was all the other things that happened, right?
3: Yeah.
0: And those were things that came up and there were updates to it that, you know, were brought up. It's my job as the host of the show when I know that when someone goes, oh, I have something to share, for me to set them up. That's my job as the host.
4: You could have said, hey, it's none of my business.
0: that's my job.
5: That's off air.
0: As the host.
5: That's not good content.
0: Yeah.
1: Well, yeah. And when you have two people working on the same show, living
0: correct.
1: Together, that's pretty rare. Yeah. So, I mean, it's going to get talked about.
0: Yeah. And then once it was out there, man, people.
3: Oh,
0: they,
3: it was out there. All right.
0: They were into it.
5: Yep. Uh-huh.
0: Yeah. Like that show that you watch. What's the show that you love?
3: Love on the Spectrum?
0: Love on the Spectrum. You should hear these two. No, I'm saying, but like whatever's going on. Whatever, like these
3: well,
0: two
3: Morgan
0: are,
3: knows it
1: my
3: too.
1: My life is just so entertaining, I guess. But yes, Love on the Spectrum is much more entertaining, I think.
5: Uh-huh.
3: Interesting.
1: Oh, per se.
3: Per se.
0: After Hours voicemail. Yeah,
8: holy cow. Thank you for recommending Love Trapped. Holy crap. This story is insane. I no joke have binged through it throughout this whole weekend.
0: All right, so that's the show about that woman that faked the pregnancy, right?
3: Laura Owens. And I was just telling Greg.
0: Not to be confused with Love on the Spectrum. This is Love
3: Very
0: Trapped.
3: Very different. Yes. Love Trapped. This is, what did you call it? A docu-pod or a
2: podumentary.
0: Not my term. I'd heard it a couple times more recently. I feel like because there's a bunch of these podcasts that are audio versions of documentaries.
3: Right.
0: And so they're trying to like combine documentary with pod.
5: I think the
0: podumentary
5: first big one was the Richard Simmons one.
3: Oh, that was a great one. Yeah. Missing Richard. Yeah, but this one is still going because she's, oh, I don't want to spoil it, but let's just say it's ongoing. And that it sounds like there will be many more episodes.
8: My husband is super annoyed with me because I constantly have an AirPod in my ear. I love it. Thank you so much for talking about it on the show. It's a wild story, but also a true crime podcast lover. So appreciate you. Love you guys. Bye.
0: God, you bitches love this real drama.
2: True crime, crime.
3: Isn't it interesting though? Because wouldn't you think that true crime was more of like a dude thing?
4: Well, the commission of the crime is the dude thing. That's the
3: always the husband.
4: Right. That's the action, the bank robbery, the heist, all that stuff's the dude stuff. It's the deconstruction and the interpersonal stuff.
3: Yes.
5: There's so much talking about
2: the reason,
5: it.
3: Like Love Trapped, it doesn't have to be murder. It can be any like crime. Is
2: fraud.
3: Just, yeah, exactly. There's some good catfishing.
2: Mm-hmm.
3: That's the good stuff.
0: Yeah. I haven't gotten into I want to listen to more podcasts. But it's another one of those, every time I put one on, I fall asleep.
3: Oh, no.
0: And then I can't remember where I left off.
2: And this one you've been listening to for a long time, and it's still going.
3: Yeah, it's still going because she's still being questioned. Let's put it that way. I don't want to give it away.
0: And people go, oh, listen to podcasts in the car. And I go, okay, but that's where I get my

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4: Hey.
3: Dumb things that you've done for love, or as a, you know, younger person. You know, we've heard different stories. People on the show doing
5: crazy stuff.
3: Yeah, stupid things. Well, employees at a bus depot, they were doing their rounds in the parking lot, and they realized that one of the buses was missing. And they assumed that a driver had accidentally, you know, taken the wrong one.
4: What?
3: Something mm-hmm. simple mistake, right? So they go back, they look at the security cameras, and they saw this random person climb on the bus into the driver's seat and just drove off with this bus. So by the time they looked at the GPS tracking system, the bus was already 80 miles away from the bus depot. They called mm-hmm. the cops to pull it over. Cops caught up to it. They were surprised. It was a 15-year-old kid who was behind the wheel, and he had just picked up his girlfriend from school.
5: Aww.
3: And was on his way to drop the bus back off at the depot.
5: Oh, nice. He was just coming back.
4: Borrowing it.
5: He's going to be right back.
6: He knew how to drive it.
4: I know.
3: Police admitted that he did drive the bus pretty well. There wasn't a scratch on it. Obviously, that doesn't matter. He was still arrested and charged, you know, for the theft.
5: Aww.
4: For the borrowing.
5: Yeah.
3: For the bar. Yeah,
4: that would be fun to try to drive a bus, though.
3: Yeah.
6: I've driven like pretty big U-Hauls.
4: Yeah.
6: Not like bus level size. That has to be difficult, at least on the turns, right?
5: Well, my biggest thing that I always get afraid of is, when do you know when to brake? You know, like, you have to do it so much farther out than, like, when you're zipping around in your little car.
3: You need more braking distance.
5: That's the thing that scares me.
7: Oh, really? For me, it's the turning, because you need a wide turn, right?
5: Wide berth.
7: Yeah.
5: No.
3: Yep. I think it's cold driving big stuff.
4: Yeah, I think the biggest thing I ever drove was an RV.
5: That's
4: like a
5: big.
4: Full-on RV.
5: Oh, that's damn.
4: Cool. I didn't enjoy it.
3: That's cool.
4: And then the U-Haul while towing a car.
5: Oh, that was
4: scary AF.
5: I'd be so scared I'd fishtail.
4: Like, when you tow stuff, you don't realize how much it affects drive.
3: Yeah, that's cool. We had, you know, the station back when I was, you know, interning and, you know, working my way up.
4: Yeah.
3: We would have these big trucks that had these, like, radio towers that would extend out of them.
4: Yes, those poles.
3: It was called a MARTI unit.
4: Yeah.
3: Right? Uh-huh. It was just so you could, you know, have a live broadcast out somewhere.
5: Oh.
3: Like, you see the television trucks, you know?
5: Right.
3: And the little tower comes up out of it, extends out. It's like an extending thing. So I would drive that thing around, man. And that felt big just because there was such a high clearance, you know, going under, you know, overpasses, things like that. I drove that. I drove some of those bigger... delivery trucks.
6: Mm-hmm. Uh-huh.
3: You know, they have like the thing on the back where if you got like a refrigerator in the back, you can put it on there. It's got a hydraulic kind of lift the back of it.
6: Like
3: that
6: thing.
3: Yeah, I've driven one of those
4: things.
3: Yeah.
6: Dude, that antenna thing, I was laughing the whole time because, you know, my buddy Showbiz, he's a morning show guy.
3: Yeah.
6: When we were doing promotions, he forgot to bring down the antenna while we're driving back into the parking garage.
3: Yeah. Took it off.
6: Knocked it off.
3: Yeah. Yeah. There were people that did that over the years.
4: Yeah.
6: That was fun.
3: There was one guy that drove off the stupid thing still up. He forgot to put it down.
5: Yeah. Oh, no.
3: I mean, the whole thing's fully extended.
4: Yeah.
6: That station.
3: And people are yelling at him, hey.
6: Yeah. That station we worked at, we also had an ice cream truck. That was pretty cool.
3: Yeah.
6: Yeah. That we got to drive around.
5: Oh, nice.
6: Yeah. We had an ice cream truck. We had a full on like tour bus. Like, this is back in the day, like, early .com boom, so there was a lot of money. Like, an Escalade, a Hummer, like, all these cool vehicles.
7: What did the ice cream truck have? Like, was it standard, like, oh, here's my Ninja Turtle
6: it looked like a regular ice cream truck, but the freezer inside wasn't, like, I don't know, it wasn't custom or anything. It looked like a freezer that we just bought from the store and put in there.
3: Okay.
6: Yeah. But it was cool to drive around. People loved it.
3: Yeah.
6: You should get one. What is your ice cream truck?
3: That was big for a while, getting things like that. Also, they're used to, like, radio stations would have, they would drive this big, what looked like a giant boom box.
6: And
3: have it set up, and they have like a little broadcast table inside of it. And so the DJs would be inside broadcasting from inside of the boom box.
4: Yeah, but you want to watch that.
6: Ice cream truck, food truck is more on brand for us.
3: Absolutely. 877-44-WOODY. You can send us a text over to 22987. We did this game once before. did this happen as a kid or did this happen when I was just a drunk adult?
4: I love it.
3: You know, like driving off with the mast still up. Right.
4: Yeah, exactly.
3: Mm-hmm. Yeah. So what's this something like, and everything's in the hat. Mm-hmm. We'll just draw one out. I'll tell everybody what it says. And then we have to guess, did this person do it as a kid or was it something that happened when they were a drunk adult? 877-44-WOODY. Text check in over to 22987. 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
2: Hey. Yeah.
1: The phones, they're open. 877-44-WOODY. You can send us a text over to 22987. Rolling right along with some new numbers here. How obsessed are you when it comes to your phone? New look at the numbers here. Some research people on their phones. To say the least, they are obsessed. 38% would rather lose their wallet than their phone.
3: I get it.
1: A lot of the time is now one and the same.
3: Yeah, it is your wallet.
1: Yeah, you use it like it'll start my car. I can pay for anything I need for it. You know, with the wallet. And
4: I can get in my house with it.
1: Yeah. 25% said breaking their phone is more upsetting than crashing their car.
5: Oh my
3: yeah,
5: God.
3: Yeah, I get it.
1: 25% said losing their phone is more upsetting than losing their child at the store.
3: Okay, everybody calm down.
1: Jeez. 58% said they would dive into a pool fully clothed at a wedding to save their phone.
3: I've done it. I did that. I did that.
1: No, you didn't.
3: Yes, I did.
5: No way.
3: Yes, I did. My hair was done.
1: Yes,
3: my makeup was done.
1: Yes, I did.
3: I did.
1: I did.
3: These girls asked me to take their picture. It was their phone. I was going to my cousin's wedding. I was sitting at the pool. My hair was done. I dropped their phone in the pool.
1: I dove in
3: to get it.
1: I got it.
3: Ruined all my hair, my makeup, handed them a broken.
6: Oh my gosh, before the wedding even happened. You weren't at the wedding.
3: No, I was walking into the wedding.
1: 56% would climb into
3: a... I didn't know Frankie McDonald did it.
1: 50% would climb into a dumpster to get the phone back. 54% would reach into a porta potty at a music festival.
4: No. It's over. I'll get a new one.
1: 51% would miss an international flight if they couldn't get to their phone. 20% would climb onto the subway tracks if they dropped their phone.
3: God.
1: 60%, speaking of dropping their phone, 60% of people have dropped their phone at least 10 times a year.
5: Mm-hmm. Jeez.
1: Now, is that to like where it breaks? Like you crack the screen or something? Or
4: I
1: just
4: don't know.
1: Dropping your phone.
5: Just dropping it.
4: Yeah. I drop it like 40 times a year. So
1: first time ever, I dropped the phone and the screen cracked.
3: Oh.
1: Like about a month ago. Brought it in, Apple Care, done.
3: Oh, yeah. Did you have a case?
1: Yeah. Oh. Yeah, but it kind of hit just right on the parking lot, on the corner, and
5: God.
1: Got me. 33% said they've cried when their phone broke.
3: No.
4: No.
5: I don't think I'd cry.
1: You know, it's like dump it and get another. What do they say? It's like relationships.
4: Yeah,
1: right?
4: Throw them in the gutter and get another.
1: Throw it in the gutter and get another. Yeah, see?
4: Yep.
1: You do that with people, not phones.
4: Yeah, right. Come on.
1: Y'all are weird. 877-44-

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2: All right, so this is... You do this as a drunk, or as a drunk person, like a drunk adult, or as a kid. So I'm going to grab one of the things out of the hat here. Everybody in the studio submitted something into the hat.
3: Mm-hmm.
2: And I'll read what it says, and then we have to try to figure out, number one, who it belongs to.
4: All right.
2: And then, did they do this as a kid or when they were a drunk adult?
3: Okay.
0: Got it.
2: All right. All right, let's see. This one says, I puked up large chunks of hot dog into my bed.
3: Oh.
2: Just swept them under the covers and forgot about them until I had to change the sheets. I already have a
3: Good
2: guess
3: God.
2: On that one.
0: Menace yesterday.
2: Yeah. I was gonna say, that sounds like menace.
3: Menace all this morning.
4: Is Tyler part of this?
5: Is sober adult an option?
2: By the way, it's just people here in the studio right now, right?
4: Okay.
2: Yes.
3: Yeah, I think so.
2: Like, because Morgan's not in here at the moment.
4: All right.
2: Tyler, Board, and all those guys are not in here at the moment. Okay, so I'm going with Menace only because Menace has more puking stories than anybody I know.
3: Yeah, when you said puke, I knew who it was.
4: And I love puking.
0: Eats things way too fast.
5: Yeah. Mm-hmm.
3: And discards it in a disgusting way, under the sheets.
0: That's true.
4: I'm trying to narrow it down by who would be eating hot dogs. In the room.
2: Menace.
3: Yes. Menace. Nice try.
0: He very famously puked at a company party we had and just put it in a cup and left it on the floor.
2: Yeah, behind a planter.
4: I'm a professional.
2: Yeah,
5: right. I'm going to say Gina. Only because... I don't know.
3: I don't know. Either.
5: I don't think Menace would say the covers. I think he would say the blanket. Oh. That's my one reasoning.
4: I love getting under the covers.
2: All right. Whose story is it?
0: It is... Adult Seabass.
3: Whoa!
0: Adult Seabass. Drunk adult Seabass.
3: Disgusting.
4: That was Lizzie.
0: It was.
2: And you forgot about it?
0: Well, here's in college, and so that helps a lot because our beds were in lofts above the rooms. The rooms were tiny little things in the frat house, so you would build up a loft above you that you would climb a ladder up into.
5: Right.
0: Mm-hmm. And so getting down to go to the bathroom and puke, no way.
5: No, take forever.
0: It takes forever.
4: You would die.
0: And of course, I love eating cold. So I would then and now would buy a whole package of hot dogs and just eat them cold.
4: Oh my God. Why?
0: And then, just drunk, I don't want to go down the stairs. Bleh. And then you forget, and we wait, because it goes into a corner and there's stuff over there. And
2: okay.
0: Like, look. And then, a week later, what's that?
5: Oh, God.
2: So that's a drunk adult sea bass.
4: All right.
2: The hot dog store.
3: And for the record, Greg, I actually, for whatever reason, hate the word covers.
5: Oh, really?
3: Yeah, the covers.
2: Really?
3: Yeah, I hate it.
2: How do you feel about hot dogs?
5: The blankets?
2: You like hot dogs?
3: Cooked, yeah.
2: Yeah,
5: yeah, cooked.
2: Oh, aren't they all? Cooked. They're already cooked,
5: they're already
2: right?
5: Yeah, they are.
3: Warmed.
2: Warmed.
5: Let's call it, heated.
2: Okay. All right, so this happened as a kid or as a drunk adult. Whose story do you think this is? It says, I walked around on my knees with a pillow in front of me and made everyone call me a pillow person.
4: I think that's easy.
2: You do?
4: Yeah. No, that'd be Gina.
6: That sounds like Gina.
4: Yeah.
0: Because it's very attention seeking.
6: Oh, okay. I think it's child Gina.
0: Narcissistic.
5: Yeah, I agree. Gina, Gina
3: so
5: as
3: well.
5: A kid.
2: Child Gina.
4: Yeah.
2: I'm the torn between Gina and Sammy on this one. I will say, I'll say Gina.
3: Mm.
2: I'm going Gina, child.
5: Gina, child.
2: Gina, child.
4: Oh, Gina, adult.
2: Gina, adult.
6: Gina,
5: that's
6: child.
5: Not an option.
2: All right.
5: It's not sober adult.
0: For variety, I'll go Sammy, child.
3: Okay. Yeah, I think Sammy, child, too.
2: Whose story is this?
3: Okay, it's me. And
2: wow, you already told us.
3: Here's the thing. And I was an adult, and I was not drunk, but I was super high.
2: Okay, well.
3: And do you guys remember?
2: Compromise.
3: Yeah, do you guys remember in the 80s, the pillow people, the toy?
2: No.
3: It was a pillow. It was mostly for little girls. It was a pillow with a head and arms and legs.
2: It's called Pillow People?
3: Yeah.
6: Oh, yes, I know exactly what you're talking about.
3: I was sitting with a pillow like that, and I realized it, and I started crying. I was laughing so hard. I was like, I'm the pillow person. So I was walking around like that. Yes.
2: I've never seen these.
3: Yeah. Yes. Oh. So I was walking around being like, I'm
2: the pillow. What were you high on?
3: Weed.
2: Oh, weed. Okay.
0: Yeah. So these are
3: they're literally pillows with arms and legs.
6: DJ Tanner famously had one.
3: Sure. Yeah. And when I realized that's what I looked like, it was on for the rest of the night.
2: Yeah. All right, here, let's grab another one. Was this someone in this room as a kid or a drunk adult when this happened? I was walking down a dock ramp to get onto a sailboat, Greg.
4: Easy. All right, next.
2: Tripped and fell And all the cups we were going to use on the boat rolled into the water. I probably could have grabbed them, but was too afraid of killer whales.
3: Mm.
2: Mm. Oh, all right. Whales. So I was walking down a dock ramp to get onto a sailboat, tripped and fell. All the cups we were going to use on the boat rolled into the water. I probably could have grabbed them, but I was too afraid of killer whales. I'm definitely going
4: drunk Greg.
2: Drunk
4: Greg.
2: Adult.
4: I think possible this is Sammy.
5: I think Sammy, like the great Cape Cod kind of family vacation.
0: Yeah. Unlike Greg.
3: Yeah. I'm getting kind of a drunk adult menace vibe and like suddenly afraid of like a killer whale. Like, is that a thing?
0: Greg has littered in the ocean before.
5: That's true.
2: Oh, that's
3: Greg,
2: true.
3: I thought you were anti-litter in the ocean.
5: I am. That's why that's my number one source of shame.
3: Yeah, that's why I don't think it's you.
2: I definitely think drunk adult, but man, who?
4: There's a secondary Sammy on this one.
5: I'm saying kid Sammy.
2: Kid Sammy?
6: I'm saying drunk Greg.
3: I'm saying drunk menace.
2: I'm going drunk menace.
3: Yeah.
2: Same. Drunk adult menace.
3: Yeah, yes. Drunk child menace.
2: Oh, kid you never Sammy. Know. Yeah. Seabass.
0: Yeah, okay, just Greg's the easiest one. I don't want to go against. Greg. I don't want to overthink it.
2: All right, whose story is this?
5: That's mine.
2: Yeah.
5: But I was not drunk.
4: Oh, we played the world's easiest game.
2: I was at the yacht club.
5: I was a little kid.
2: Aww. It was right after my water polo.
5: It was
2: game.
5: A little kid. And
3: my Rolex. I just got out of lacrosse.
4: Fell in the water.
5: I dropped all the cups that we were supposed to use on the boat. It was a janky ass sailboat. And I had just seen a movie called Orca.
2: Yeah.
5: And I thought, oh, here I am at the dock of a marina. And I thought there'd be killer whales in it. I'm like, I'm not grabbing these cups. I was like 7 or something like that.
2: That's how you play, was it a kid or a drunk adult?
3: That's fun.
0: 1977. Orca.
2: 1977. Yeah. So as a kid, like, there was no Amazon Prime to watch these terrible movies.
3: Yeah,
2: so where did the movies
3: come out?
2: Did you actually go and, like, rent it?
5: I might have aired on TV.
4: I went to the matinee.
2: Which, again, I watched it in our home theater.
0: Yeah. Jaws came out in 1975, so I think I know what their inspiration and ripoff was.
5: Oh, totally.
2: All right, more Woody Show's coming up.
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18: Morning. How was the weekend?
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1: We are the Woody Show.
2: Hey. Yeah.
1: What up, everybody? Woody, Greg, hey. Menace,
3: hi.
1: Gina Grad.
4: Hey there.
1: Sammy's here.
4: Hello.
1: We got Seabass. Phones open, 877-44 Woody. You can hit us up with a text over to 22987. Have you been skydiving?
4: Never.
1: You want to?
4: I want to.
2: Okay. Oh, I thought you did.
4: No, Sammy right. has, I think.
1: I was going to say, I've been skydiving. I thought that you had, but you just want to go.
4: Yeah.
1: Greg, forget it.
2: Hell no.
1: That would never happen. Menace, would you ever skydive?
3: I haven't really ever been interested in doing it.
1: It was cool. I did it once. Mm-hmm. It's not something I would just sign up for voluntarily again. I would go, like, if Gina really wanted to go,
4: yeah.
1: I would go with her.
4: Nice.
1: It's like strip clubs, you know?
4: Yeah. Yeah.
2: Totally.
1: Kind of thing. Did you see that skydiving plane that went down?
4: No.
2: Yeah.
4: Oh, come on.
3: Yeah.
1: Just outside of Nashville. Well, no. Everyone's got parachutes. Everybody survived. There were 20 jumpers on board. None of them died. There was some injuries, some severely injured, one critically, but nobody died.
4: Okay.
3: Yeah, I was like, oh, so 20 jumpers? Because I did see the plane. I was like, that's a pretty big plane.
1: It's
3: for
1: a big
3: skydiving.
1: Plane. No word yet on what caused that crash. Investigators are still digging through the wreckage, trying to piece it all together. But I mean, the plane's jacked up. Looks like the wing snapped off somehow, but somehow no damage to anything around the airport.
2: Oh my
4: that's
2: God.
4: Crazy.
2: Yeah.
4: Mm-hmm.
1: Also, there's a story I saw. This California skydiving instructor has been sent to jail for 10 years because he had been lying about his qualifications.
4: Oh, good.
3: Oh, no.
2: Well, he was successful so far.
1: And the worst part is the school that he worked for has had 28 deaths from accidents.
2: Oh, my God.
1: 49-year-old Robert Pooley is his name. He's been using one of his colleagues' teaching credentials to teach new instructors tandem jumping. His certification suspended back in 2015, but he ended up training over 100 new instructors with the fake credentials. And again, the school that he worked for has had 28 deaths.
2: Oh my God. How are they still
4: open? I need to know what school this is so I can stay away.
1: God. 877-44-WOODY. Yeah, did you change your mind yet, Gina?
4: I'm thinking about it.
1: Text over to 22987. It is the Woody Show.

0: is this. I'm just gonna read you this. Direct.
1: Okay.
0: Direct. As written. Breakups are painful enough on their own, but the way we talk about them can make the experience even harder. Phrases like "he got dumped" or "she got dumped" add unnecessary shame to an already emotional situation. Mm-hmm. The language suggests someone was, quote, thrown away, turning what might simply be a relationship ending into a humiliating personal rejection. Breakups naturally trigger core emotions like sadness, fear, and anger, which people need to process in order to heal. But when shame gets layered on top, often through harsh wording or social stigma, it can block emotional recovery and lead to damaging thoughts about self-worth.
1: Mm-hmm. Okay.
0: Instead, use more neutral language, like saying a relationship ended or they broke up, emphasizing that validation and compassion from others and from oneself help people move through loss and begin healing.
1: Mm. Did somebody die?
2: Can we just eliminate all humanities from colleges, please? This is what they do.
1: Or should we just eliminate all humanity?
2: Well, this is a version
0: we need to avoid phrase. He got dumped or she got dumped.
3: That's exactly what happened.
1: Yeah, who dumped
2: person,
1: who?
2: They're unhoused.
0: Yeah, it's a term.
1: Urban campers.
0: If you want to read into it, you can, but you're choosing to read into it.
3: When I got dumped, I got thrown in the trash.
1: Yeah, right. That's how it feels.
3: Yeah. What happened?
0: That's how I told.
2: You're a trash person.
0: That's how I told you.
3: Trash.
0: Didn't want to be with you anymore.
3: Yeah.
0: He put you in a trash can.
3: Right. And then I put all this stuff in the trash can.
1: Good. There you go.
4: I don't know. At what age do you have to be where do you just like get over things quickly? Like I get when you're in like your 20s and you're a teenager, like it's
3: it ruins
4: the end of the
3: your
4: world.
3: Life.
4: Yeah. But like I think by the time you're maybe 30, like dude.
0: Maybe it's based on experience. Like, you know, prior experience, so certain things hang with you longer than other things, right?
1: Well, yeah. I mean, when you're young, everything feels...
0: You're, quote, traumatized more by things, you know, that, open an old wound kind of
4: but
0: thing.
4: But it's like, I started thinking, I go, am I dead inside or like...
0: I know.
4: It sucked. It didn't work out. Okay.
2: What am I dwelling on?
1: There's got to be a happy medium between this person and the people who consciously uncouple. The first time I ever heard that phrase, the only time, was Gwyneth Paltrow.
2: These are the same people, by the way.
1: Yeah.
2: That's just rephrasing.
1: Two sides of the same coin.
2: Yeah, that's the same person.
0: Yeah.
4: Yeah.
0: The person that wrote that got dumped. Effing deal with it, says the 801. That's true.
2: Therapy's
1: that's
2: great.
1: What it's called.
3: I don't know what the exact age is, but you kind of transition from wanting to needing. Like when you're younger, you think, I need to be in this relationship.
1: Mm-hmm. Yeah.
3: And then when you're older, you're like, I want to be in this relationship.
1: Yeah, exactly. Yeah. That's
3: but
1: maturity.
3: I don't need to be.
1: There it is. I want to be with you. I don't need to be with
3: right.
1: you.
3: Right.
0: Some people
3: don't
0: act as if they have to have a relationship. They cannot be on their own.
3: Right. But the older you get, it should be. You want to be.
0: It should be.
4: Yeah.
3: It should be.
0: It should be that way.
3: Much but like you shouldn't worry.
0: These things come out almost like bulletins to society. Like, all right, guys, so we've made an update from now on.
1: Yeah. Everybody gather around.
3: U-turns are homophobic now.
0: Well, it's like when you're reading things online, and I realize that people are trying not to get flagged. But the fact that it would even get flagged in the first place, like unalived.
1: There's a lot of that.
2: People are using that phrase you just said in real life speech now. I catch those words migrating from the internet to real life all the time.
1: The same thing with that is people like, so anyway, when she got essayed, and I go, she wrote an essay? Like, what are we talking about?
0: What was it?
1: Essayed.
0: What is essayed?
1: Sexual assault.
0: Oh. Yeah.
1: But you say S-A.
4: Shout out to my essays.
0: Hello.
2: Oh, and by the way, Adobe PDFs have gotten a real bad name recently.
0: Oh, right.
2: Because you're not.
0: You can't say pedophile.
2: You're a PDF file.
0: PDF file.
1: Oh, no.
0: Yeah, I've seen that. I've seen that.
1: You're super into hardcore corn.
3: Corn, yeah.
0: Yeah.
1: That's a big one.
0: Yeah, it's like when your iPhone corrects you, like, oh, man, I really ducked up.
1: I sure didn't. Yeah.
2: But see, here's the thing, Woody, is all this language, like you said, that comes out as a memo from whatever. Okay, first you just laugh it off, but eventually it gets into corporate speak, and eventually people will get fired for not using the right and have been fired for not right using that kind of language.
0: Yeah, did you just tell whoever Greg in sales that he got dumped?
1: Yeah.
3: Right.
2: No.
3: We're going to have to
1: That's aggressive.
0: Yeah.
3: We're going to have to put a pin in that and talk about that.
1: Yeah. Yeah. We're going to have to circle back.
2: I guess we're having a conduct.
1: Let's address the pain points.
0: 877-44 Woody. What a dumb world. Send us a text over to 22987. 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
3: Yes.
1: I know.
3: Can't wait.
1: I'm psyched to get the week over with. Anything you got for us in the meantime, you can leave on the After Hours voicemail. That number is 877-44-WOODY. Greg Gorey.
2: Woody.
1: Parting words of wisdom, please.
2: Yeah, the average serving size in a bag of chips is 15 chips, which is just enough chips to just eat. Ah, sorry.
4: Yeah, it is. You can eat that.
1: Good one, Greg. Nailed it.
4: Never thought of it that way.
1: Do we leave it as is, or do you want to try it again? Because I'm ready to go home. I don't
2: know. The average serving size in a bag of chips is 15 chips, which is just enough chips to eat while you decide if you want to eat chips. There you go.
4: That's true.
2: Oh, man. FML.
1: How much wood would a woodchuck chuck?
2: Yeah.
1: A woodchuck could chuck wood.
2: That's how it was supposed to sound.
1: Right.
2: But FML.
1: All right, thank you very much, Greg Gorey.
2: You're welcome.
1: Thank you so much for giving the Woody Show some of your valuable time this morning. You know, we love and appreciate you for that. The rest of you guys can suck it. Catch you back here on Friday. Have a great day. SMD double M.
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Face Down is Red Jumpsuit Apparatus, and you know they're from the same hometown as Lynyrd Skynyrd? Jacksonville, Florida. Shinedown and Yellow Card are also from there. Must just be something in the water. I'm Crash with Nirvana. This is Lithium. Incidentally, Nirvana...

0: Alt 96.1, your rock alternative. The other day, I turned my car on and the air conditioner slash heater went. And I was like, well, that's probably not normal. So I took it into the shop and sure enough, that's not normal. And it's going to be a few days before I get it back because they're waiting for a part. How's your week? I'm Crash and All American Rejects are coming up.
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1: If You Could Only See is tonic, and Emerson Hart wrote that song about his mama. Oh, well, it's not about his mama. It's about a conversation he had with his mama about his fiance at the time, because his mother did not approve of the fact that he was getting married, and so writing the song served as a coping mechanism. I'm Crash with Blink and One More Time. And just FYI, they never did get married. Probably because of his nosy mother.
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At first, they were called Tony Flo and the Miraculous Masters of Mayhem, and they were like, well, that's kind of a mouthful. So they became Red Hot Chili Peppers. My name is Crash, and this is Under the Bridge.

0: Salt 96.1, your rock alternative. I'm Crash with New Evanescence. That is Who Will You Follow? And Evanescence started at summer camp. Well, kinda, because Amy Lee, who was 13 at the time, was at camp and she was playing piano. Ben Moody, who was then 14, heard her, was impressed, and struck up a conversation, and they started writing music together shortly after that, which was technically the beginning of Evanescence.
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You know that iconic winter hat that Chris Barron wears in Spin Doctor's Two Princes video? Well, he wasn't wearing that to make a fashion statement. He was wearing it because it was cold.

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It's Crash. 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

96.1, your rock alternative. Almost Monday's new album is called Thank God It's Almost Monday, and it's out now. It dropped yesterday, so when you get a chance, give it a stream. This song's on it, No More Regrets.

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1: 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Cage the Elephant, Beaches in Tennessee. I'm going back to those
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3: This is just a test of Sammy's privilege. 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
5: Oh.
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Even though Flyleaf have been touring, they have no plans of any future albums. So we'll just have to keep reliving the glory days of all.

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That's Incubus with Drive, and they're working on a new album that was initially expected to be out last year but got delayed, so now we don't have a specific release date for it, but they're working on it. So that gives us a little something to go on. I mean, granted, it's not much, but, you know, I'll take what I can get. I'm Crash with some.

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This song has been the number one alternative rock song in the country for the past 7 weeks. 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I'm Crash, and this is Temper City with Self-Aware.

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It's Crash. 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

96.1, the alternative rock station. Casey Elephant haven't announced a new album, but we know they're working on it because they keep teasing us with all these new songs. Because they just released Dying in Reverse today, and this one dropped back in July. This is Beaches in Tennessee.

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The alternative rock station, Alt-96.1. My name is Crash, and Blur did not intend to call this Song 2. No, Song 2 was just a working title. But they were playing it live, and since it didn't have a name, they would just say, you know, this is Song 2, and people started to recognize it that way, and be like, oh yeah, that's Song 2. So when it came time to give it an actual title, they were just like, let's just leave it alone. Don't fix what ain't broken. Besides, Song 2 is a lot easier to say than, woo!

0: Salt 96.1, your rock alternative. You ever have dreams of becoming a world-famous singer? Only problem is, you can't sing? Well, that's not a problem anymore. My name's Crash, and tone-deaf choirs are popping up all over the place. So, if you want to be a singer, only you have no musical ability whatsoever, don't sweat it.
1: All together, here we go!
0: Here we go! These are popping up everywhere. Yeah.
1: Okay, this is 9 out of 10.
0: Tuneless choirs. They're all the rage.
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1: Closing time isn't really about a bar closing. Dan Wilson from Semisonic wrote it as a metaphor about the birth of his daughter. So when my son was born, I emailed Dan Wilson and asked if he would send me an acoustic, personalized version of the song, because I thought that'd be cool to have. You know, that's a conversation starter right there. And, you know, I mean, of course he said no, but he did send me an autographed CD. Doesn't hurt to ask.

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0: 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That's Pearl Jam with Better Man. 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
1: Hey, Crash, can I hear Tame Impala?
0: Sure. Dracula?
1: No, not Dracula. The other one. The one from Spider-Man.
0: Ah, Loser.
1: That's it.
0: You got it. Here we go.

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That's 311 with Amber, and the official 311 Day celebration next year is going to happen on a cruise ship. Yeah, it's the 311 Caribbean Cruise, and technically,

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0: 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You see that red microphone symbol on your iHeart app? That is your talkback mic. All you gots to do is tap it and speak to send me a message like this one.
1: Hey, Crash, this is Jessica.
0: What's up, Jessica?
1: Would it be possible to hear Don't Speak by No Doubt?
0: Oh, it's entirely possible. In fact, I'd go so far as to say that it's likely.
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0: 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That's Yellow Card with Better Days, and I like it when you send me talkback messages, which you can do by tapping the red microphone on your iHeart app. It'll come right here to the studio. But I love it when I see that I have one, and so I get excited because I know that somebody's listening. Somebody loves me! And so I play it, and I get this. Just somebody butt-dialing me. Like, that's the worst.
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That's POD with Youth of the Nation, and they've confirmed that the new album is finished, so they should be announcing a release date anytime now. 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

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It's Crash. 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

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The Lumineers didn't pick their own name. No, it was randomly given to them by a promoter. And when asked if they think it's weird that they didn't pick their own name, their response is, well, you don't get to pick your name when you're born, so no, we don't think it's weird. I mean, they make a good point, says a guy named Crash. This is Ho Hey. I've been

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1: When Julia Capella was a kid, her little sister had an imaginary pet named Wolf, and Julia eventually adopted that as her stage name, which is why we know her as Julia Wolf. 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

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I don't know what the guys in Blink 182 were thinking. I'm Mike Jones. Travis Barker told a great story about how he and Tom DeLonge got high with Cypress Hill. And I'll tell you about that, what happened, in a couple minutes.

0: Salt 96.1. You really got to be careful with what you do. If you have sexy time with your friends, oh boy. Like Summer has, and back to Friends. I'm Mike Jones. Or, like if you're the guys in Blink 182, what were they thinking getting high with Cypress Hill? Because we heard them a few minutes ago. Travis Barker told a great story that Blink, years ago, played with Cypress Hill. And he and Tom DeLonge smoked weed with them. And they were so high, they went out and played and had such a miserable show. They were too high. They just wanted it to be over. It was a terrible night for Blink. Well, what are you thinking there? You can't smoke weed with Cypress Hill. That's like being, you know, in Little League Baseball. Then all of a sudden, the next time you're at bat, you're in the majors. You know, you're at the plate at Dodger Stadium. You can't do that.
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96.1, the alternative rock station. Oasis vibes are on the air this afternoon. Your man Mike Jones, I'm having a real hard time avoiding the spoilers because I want to look and see everything about their new documentary. It's out now, Don't Look Back in Anger. But no, I'm not looking on socials or online or anything. I'm avoiding all the spoilers till I get to see it this weekend. Man, it's the longest couple days of my life. I can't wait to see it, though. See there and Amy Lee with Broken.

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It's the Red Hot Chili Peppers. Mike Jones hanging with you this afternoon. I got something you need to check out. AWOL Nation's song Passion was used in a video with Og D'Souza. He's a skateboarder who had polio as a kid and his legs stopped growing, but the rest of his body didn't, and he's a badass on the board. You got to check that out. Him and his friends having a great time and their love for skating and the culture and everything. I put that up on Twitter. When you get a few minutes, watch that at Mike Jones Radio.

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1: Noah Kahan is everywhere. I'm Mike Jones. He's going to play a special concert after the Thursday night game in 2 weeks. It's going to be on Amazon after the Packers and Falcons game, a special show with Noah Kahan. Definitely want to catch that. And we've got him now this afternoon with his new one, Doors. Like I said, he's everywhere.

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1: That's going to be a really cool moment when the Goo Goo Dolls do Iris at our iHeartRadio Music Festival. You know it's going to be in their set. Well, let me tell you how you can be a part of everything with the Goo Goo Dolls and everyone. Next week, coming live from Vegas, we'll get into the festival in a few minutes. Evanescence, who will you follow?

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It's the Verve Bittersweet Symphony. I found one of the best things you're going to see today, this week, this month, probably in your life, quite honestly. It's that good. That this woman on Instagram, Sam Bear, she's been taking My Chemical Romance songs and making yacht rock versions of them. Like Michael McDonald and Kenny Loggins and everyone singing The Black Parade. When I was a young boy, my father. It's really, really funny. She's going to do a whole album of it. I'm Yacht Okay. Sam, you're a treasure and a goddess. I love it. You got to check that out. I reposted it on Instagram at Mike Jones Radio.

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All this time later, there's still stuff going on with Nirvana. We heard him right before Breaking Benjamin at the MTV Video Music Awards coming up in a few weeks. They're going to get the Video Vanguard Award, which is pretty cool. Like, legends have gotten that. And I wonder if Dave Grohl is going to come out with Chris Novoselic and Pat Smear and maybe some other friends and do some Nirvana songs. I hope so. Gigi Perez and Sailor Song.

Alt 96.1, Ocean Avenue from Yellow Card. Thanks for hanging and spending your Thursday afternoon with us. I'm Mike Jones. I hope you'll spend late night quality time with us too. 11 o'clock tonight for Emerging Alt, our new music show. We've got so much good new stuff out there with tonight, Phoebe Bridgers and Sam Fender and Olivia Dean, Goose, and a lot more. Every week, 9 at 11, you get an hour of what's next in alternative rock in Emerging Alt. How about I get you in the new music mood with Self-Aware from Temper City? 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